All right, that was Arthur Lee from the band Love doing Everybody's Gotta Live, and we started it off with Wanda Jackson, Funnel of Love. Coming up next, this is Father John Misty with Hangout at the Gallows.

All right, Captain Beefheart with Too Much Time off Clear Spot. Also heard Father John Misty doing Hang Out at the Gallows off God's Favorite Customer. Up next, we got some Warren Zevon. This is I'll Sleep When I'm Dead. Ow! I shouldn't have pushed that button.

0: All right. I'll sleep when I'm dead. Warren Zevon. Good tune. Self-titled album. And you are listening to Nick at Night. I'll be back soon.
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3: I'm here in the WVMO studios talking with Monona's Mayor Nancy Moore, learning a little bit more about the most recent city council meeting that took place on Monday, July 6th. Also in closed session, new business discussing a development agreement, TIF financing for that new development at WPS and Broadway that you and I have discussed.
4: That's right. So as you know, there's multiple steps whenever we do in a development. The first step is a GDP or General Development Agreement. The second step is a PIP or Precise Implementation Plan. And the third step, typically, if they're pursuing financing, is to go to what is our Community Development Authority to negotiate the TIF financing. And this is for phase one of the new mixed-use development, which is 357 units of housing, commercial space around the order of 14,000 square feet, and a park at WPS Drive and Broadway. It's currently called the Green Line.
3: The reason for closed session in this instance is because the city doesn't want to give away its negotiating position before these issues are settled.
4: Yep. And so the city council discussed it in closed session on Monday night, and then the CDA met on Tuesday to actually discuss it and make sure everything was okay with them as well. And frankly, that's usually flip-flopped. The CDA recommends it to the council, and then it goes to the council for approval. But just because of the timing and the holiday, it ended up being slightly different.
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All right, and we're back. We'll just go straight into it. I'm actually running a little ahead of schedule, so this is kind of nice. Got some options, so we'll see what happens. We'll see what happens later. This is The National with Sea of Love.

All right, Night Flights, the Walker Brothers, off the record of the same name. We also heard Mattel doing Count Your Blessings. Okay, up next, this is the Pogues.

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3: And I'm Sadie from the Monona Senior Center. 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

All right, welcome back to Nick at Night. This has been kind of fun. I guess it always is kind of fun. It's real. Okay, anyway, I'm going to just get away from all that.

All right, 5:15 by The Who. One more for you tonight. This is Rome by the B-52s. See you next week.

0: Hi, I'm Dean Rothman with your WVMO weather. It's 80 in Monona, moderate rain. Tomorrow look for 84 with a low temp around 66. Your extended forecast calls for sky is clear on Saturday. 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
4: Have you ever found yourself sprinting through a dreamscape, your legs mired in a viscous substance that feels like thick, gooey mud? You claw at the air, but each movement slows as if time has conspired against you. Maybe this dream is a cryptic invitation to pause, to absorb the chaos around you. Well, tonight we embark on a surreal journey guided by music, a melody to navigate the labyrinth of our own subconscious. Welcome to the Listening to Records Club. I'm Steve Gotcher. For the next 2 hours, we'll explore the only compass that truly matters, music.

less expenses.

0: One of my friends sent me a list of songs she conjured up, a compendium of sounds that spoke to her in whispers. She has an uncanny knack for picking gems, so I followed her trail and discovered a shimmering song. It's called Gun by Emiliana Torini, rising from the depths of her 2008 album Me and Armini. Before we knew it, the unexpected notes of Dire Straits invaded our reality, plucked from Money for Nothing, an album I once cast aside like a forgotten talisman. Yet private investigations emerged and slipped seamlessly into our narrative. And we began this enchanting odyssey with Jose Gonzalez, with Killing for Love from In Our Nature. More surprises await on tonight's LRC. We'll return shortly.
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2: Hi, I'm Jen Kaur. Let's be civil. My name is Jen Kaur from Queens Way. I'm with Dan Stefani, the head of the Public Works Department in the city of Monona. Can you tell me briefly about the Public Works Department? What does it do?
3: The Public Works Department does many different functions here in the city. We operate and maintain the city's water system, the sanitary sewer system, the stormwater utility, and all the streets operations and maintenance functions, as well as capital projects. So it's quite a bit that fall under those few categories. But if you look at the streets and you imagine 14 feet behind the curb on each side, that's what Public Works is. Between the sidewalks or between the curbs, that's where our focus is.
2: Fantastic. And how many staff do you have working with you?
3: Including me, we have 13 department staff in the Public Works and Utilities Department.
2: Well, not many people for a city of our size. You guys run a lean show.
3: Right. We have 4 staff members dedicated to the streets crew. We have 3 in the utilities crew. We have 1 right-of-way permit coordinator. We have a facility maintenance tech. Myself as the director, we have a deputy director, and we have a capital projects manager. So we all wear many hats.
2: Bringing community and city government together, Let's Be Civil is a service of Monona Community Media.
4: Coming Thursday, July 16th to San Damiano Park, WVMO is proud to welcome Armchair Boogie along with Honor Among Thieves as part of the Concerts on the Shore summer series. Jamgrass, newgrass, funkgrass, whatever you want to call it, Armchair Boogie is rapidly becoming one of America's hottest acts. 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More information about Concerts on the Shore can be found at sandamianomonona.org.
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0: Welcome back to the Listening to Records Club. I'm Steve Gotcher. In this moment, I find myself entranced by the flickering images of new films. And soon, we'll unravel the tunes that dance vibrantly within these celluloid dreams. But first, let's spiral back to 1975, where Jethro Tull awaits like a specter in an ancient forest. I adore this song, though its meaning entirely escapes me.
6: Oh, 1, 2, 3...

I've seen a grizzly big as a house walk across an open plain. Heard of a boy called Elvis something, his voice could drive young girls insane. I've seen a man from a mile away shoot a bobcat through the brain. But lately I've been having dreams, crazy dreams I can't explain. A woman standing in a field of flowers and a screaming locomotive train. Crazy dreams that go on for hours, and I can't begin to tell you how that feels.

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Lately I've been having dreams, crazy dreams I can't explain. 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

I am now to the place where I'll one day be. It's measured in the words that we speak and the strange and wondrous things I've seen. It's measured in truth, it's measured in love, measured in a tendency to pain. It's measured by a girl in a field of flowers, a screaming dream of a midnight train. This has been going on for years, years and years.

Train Dreams is Hushed Revere, an epic poem whispered through pine-scented fog, recounting the life of a solitary logger in the early 20th century, forever tethered to the Northwest. Its beauty envelops you, a winding feeling of nostalgia. A poignant song by Nick Cave glimmered at the film's conclusion, resonating deeply. We heard the film's title track, Train Dreams, a sonic echo from the film's haunting landscape. Another tale unfurled before me in the final moments of Peaky Blinders, The Immortal Man, embraced by the raw melody of the Irish folk group Lancome. Their song, Hunting the Wren, pulled me into its ancient web. I discovered that this tradition, nestled on St. Stephen's Day, involves wren boys.

0: boys, parading a symbolic wren in a hollied crown, their voices weaving legends of death and rebirth. It's a swirling dance of Celtic winter solstice rituals and the mythic wren, crowned as both the king of all birds and a duplicitous creature. A perfect comparison to the character known as Tommy Shelby. We began this atmospheric quest with a song that has yet to find its way into film, as far as I know. Jethro Tull's One White Duck to the Power of Zero Equals Nothing at All, from Minstrel in the Gallery. Let's pause to cleanse our souls, gathering strength after such ethereal melodies. More LRC awaits.
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2: Hello, and welcome to the Wellness Tip of the Day. I'm health writer Sarah Moran from the Frostwoods neighborhood. Today I'd like to talk to you about breathing through your nose. Breathing seems like something we don't really need to think about because we do it without thinking. But breathing properly is a lot more important for physical, cognitive, and emotional health than most of us realize. And unfortunately, due to a number of factors about our modern and fast-paced ways of living, many of us breathe improperly. Experts estimate up to half of us are breathing through the mouth instead of the nose. And that really matters because mouth breathing is linked to a lot of chronic conditions, especially neurological, respiratory, and metabolic disorders, plus snoring, sleep apnea, and disturbed sleep. In children, mouth breathing can actually change the face structure, leading to an elongated face. Breathing through the nose is how we are designed to breathe for a number of reasons. For one, when you breathe through your nose instead of your mouth, you can fend off pathogens like viruses and bacteria. The air that comes through your nose is filtered, humidified, and conditioned. The way that air is processed when it goes through the nose instead of the mouth allows your lungs to absorb more of the oxygen. According to journalist James Nestor, who wrote the book Breath, The New Science of a Lost Art, nose breathing allows your lungs to absorb 20% more oxygen compared to mouth breathing. The good news is the more you breathe through your nose, the more you expand airways in the nose. This expansion creates a positive spiral where it becomes easier for you to breathe through your nose and therefore easier to get more healthy, clean, accessible oxygen into your body. So try paying more attention to whether you're breathing through your nose or your mouth throughout the day and as you fall asleep. And check out the Breath Book, which is available at the Monona Library, for more ways to get into a nose breathing habit. I'm Sarah, and I'm glad WVMO cares about your well-being. Here's wishing you true health and lasting joy. Take care.
3: 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Here's some of what you'll be hearing soon.

0: new music from Jesse Wells. Also new this week. You've got to write. Beck with Sierra Farrell, Turnpike Troubadours, and Pokey Lafarge. It's a long way to the top of the world. Found out it's only a shuffle back down. Hear those and the rest of all of this week's new Americana tunes on the New Music Discovery Show.
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1: You've arrived at the Listening to Records Club, drawn here by some invisible tether, a reason that just might unfurl itself as the next set envelops you in sound. I find solace in Cleveland, a city rich in layers. The Rock and Roll Hall of Fame, the Polish Enclave, the river that once burned bright, the flavors of life swirling in the air like a captivating chimera. But one reason unfurls above all. Per Ubu hails from these streets, those sonic architects who forged the path of avant-garde music, dubbed Avant Garage.

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0: Mark Kozelek and Nicholas Pauls graced our ears with the title track from their EP Seeds, A Tender Bloom Amongst the Weeds. Kurt Vile is constantly evolving, wielded the strings for the track of his own EP, Classic Love, A Mellifluous Exploration of Human Connection. Before this, we journeyed with Sufjan Stevens, his heart on display in Sister from Seven Swans, a song that lingers like a gentle breeze through cracked window panes. Per Ubu set our sails on this last hour of our journey, opening with Wasted, a kind of a sea shanty sounding song from Story of My Life, released in 1993. As we sail into the unknown, there lies another hour of music crouched behind the door, waiting to pounce like a playful spirit. Prepare yourself. The adventure continues. Come on back.
1: Hi, I'm Dean Rothman with your WVMO weather. It's 76 in Monona, moderate rain. Tomorrow, look for 83 with a low temp around 66. Your extended forecast calls for sky is clear on Saturday. 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
4: You know how things begin. You tell yourself, hey, this is it. This is the beginning. And that's what it becomes. For you, for me. That's because beginnings are arbitrary. They only happen when you tell yourself they're happening. Maybe that's why they happen the way they do. Anytime you want them to. Could be this very moment. Right now. This is as good a time as any. The one we're in. As of now. There's a phrase. As of now. Where everything is. Where everything's happening. Where every beginning that's ever begun has had to begin. Here where we are. Now, as of now. This instant, within all the instances, where all the beginnings and all the endings, for that matter, come and go. Here, where we are, in this huge, immense moment, are all our yesterdays. See them, one next to the one before it, next to the one before that, next to the one before that. Way back, going back as far as the eye asking why can see. Way back there, where we are now, you can see the crowds of memory from way back then. So far away back then in yesterday, that all the little histories we're made of begin to fade to a distant blur. Who is that back there? I'll never forget. What's his name? Do you remember? When did it happen? As of now. Here where we are. In this huge, immense moment. Are all our tomorrows. See them in front of us, as far forward as the eye asking why can see, stretching out beyond the reachable, uncountable, with all their nights and days waiting, waiting with the yet to be. All those tomorrows, all those hopes and desires. Everything's gonna be perfect. You'll see. Could you come back this afternoon? Hope to see you soon. Here where we are. In this amazing come and go. Now is the only time anything can happen. Now is the only place where everything that's ever been is. You know how things begin. You know how things end. You tell yourself, hey, this is it. This is the ending. And that's what it becomes for you, for me. That's because endings are as arbitrary as beginnings. They only happen when you tell yourself they're happening. Maybe that's why they happen the way they do. Anytime you want them to. Could be this very moment.

0: Here we are again, suspended in the narrow space between what just happened and what hasn't arrived yet. Kate Bush said it better, of course. We heard Kate's Love and Anger. Before that, The Horseflies and Passion is in Art Form. And we opened with Ken Nordine, the master of word jazz, whispering from 2001 on a piece called As of Now. And for a moment, I wondered, if we invented time just to reassure ourselves, what happens if the reassurance stops working? Well, I don't know the future any better than you do, but I have a feeling the music will return. It always seems to find its way back. Stay with me. Let's see what comes next.
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3: I'm here in the WVMO studios. I'm learning more about Monona today with Nancy Moore. A couple items in closed session. I'm going to start with a licensing agreement between the city and the Friends of San Damiano.
4: So we continued discussions about a licensing agreement that would apply through the end of 2026. The purpose of the license is to enable the Friends of San Damiano to more fully operate the property. Hours of operation, limited use of the house, where alcohol can be served, where cars can park, etc. Because even as we have events there, we always want the park to be open. So this agreement ensures that. There really are two other issues. First, rather than them seeking permits one event at a time for liquor, they're looking for a blanket liquor license in support of having not only their events, but rentals to the property to generate revenue. The second thing is the Friends of San Damiano, as we've talked about previously, wants to pursue National Register, historic status for the house, the Alice House. That requires a license or a lease. There are some specific points within the license, again, to help the Friends of San Damiano operate more smoothly and make sure that the city and the Friends of San Damiano aren't burning unnecessary resources on almost a weekly basis, touching base with each other for every permit and for every private event or public event that happens there.
3: This was a closed session discussion. What are next steps?
4: We discussed it in closed session, and the council voted to table the resolution because of one particular item. So I expect it to come back on the agenda, if not at the next council meeting, probably the council meeting after that. It wasn't anything huge, but it was important and couldn't come to a decision on it. So it was tabled and it'll be back at the council soon.
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5: Hi, this is Aaron from Monona Drag. Have you checked your smoke alarms this month? Fires can produce potentially deadly gases that can quickly spread throughout your house, even if the fire is contained to one room. It's important to have and maintain smoke alarms throughout your house. You should have them on every level of your home and near bedrooms. It should be placed on the ceiling or on the wall, 6 to 12 inches below the ceiling. You should test your smoke alarm once a month and replace the batteries once a year. This is Aaron Malcori, and I'm glad WVMO cares about our safety.

This is the Listening to Records Club. I'm Steve Gotcher. People have written countless songs about the Chelsea Hotel in New York City. Artists drifting through the stairwells and elevators, trying to catch whatever muse might be hiding in the wallpaper. Well, here's Jefferson Airplane's version of that search. It's called The Third Week in Chelsea.

0: That was Daniel Norgren, Howling Around My Happy Home. 10 minutes of pacing through a winter house, humming to himself, trying to remember what warmth sounds like. Mary Gaucher came before him with Snake Bit, pulled from the darker end of her album Between Daylight and Dark. And we started with the Jefferson Airplane's Memory of the Chelsea Hotel, a postcard from 1971. There's more LRC waiting just ahead. Come back. Let's keep wandering together.
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2: Hi, I'm Steve Martinelli, and this is the Monona Grove Sports Showcase. It's not unusual for any high school to have brothers on the same athletic team. On one team, Monona Grove boys basketball coach Frank Lavac had the luxury of two sets of talented siblings, Doug and Greg Horsemeyer, and Kevin and Mike Zwart. Both families moved to Monona a couple years earlier, where their athletic ability and height put them head and shoulders above their opponents. After a start of three straight losses to begin the 77-78 season, Coach Lavac reached down to his junior varsity to promote a player he felt could give the Silver Eagles squad an additional boost. The player he chose was the youngest Zwart, sophomore Mark. After coming off the bench to appear in a couple of games, Mark scored 14 points in his first varsity start when the Silver Eagles upset conference champs Fort Atkinson. Over the rest of the season, MG fans often enjoyed lineups featuring all three Zwarts, plus the Horsemeyer pair on the floor at the same time. MG finished the season with a 13-6 record, falling in the playoffs to Madison La Follette. Mark Zwart earned his spot in the starting lineup. He was an all-conference pick the next 2 years and graduated with 870 career points, third among MG scorers at the time. Mark played 4 years at Illinois State before returning to Monona, where his son Alex also starred for MG. Frank Lavac was the first Silver Eagle basketball coach hired in 1955. Coach Lavac retired after the 77-78 season, ending a celebrated 29-year Hall of Fame coaching career. Frank was replaced by another legendary coach, John Verhelst, but that's a story for another time. I'm Steve Martinelli, and I'll see you at the game.

Welcome back to the LRC. I'm Steve Gotcher. Some of my friends like to make year-end lists, cataloging the music from their last 12 months. I read those lists the way some people read maps, looking for all the places that I forgot to visit. And that's how I found Wake the River, a blend of folk from everywhere, touched with something floating and unnameable. Here's Don't Bury Me from their album Osprey. Come.

I was sifting through some old records and came across the Waterboys again, Fisherman's Blues from 1988, a small doorway into what I used to listen to back in the day. Before that, Roseanne Cash with Colin Malloy singing The Only Thing Worth Fighting For. Then a newer voice, Flock of Dimes, Jen Wasner's project. It's called The Life You Save, and we heard the song Afraid. Now, you may have heard of Jen from her work with the band Y-Oak, and if you haven't, check that band out. They're great. We opened the set with Wake the River and Don't Bury Me. You could find out what's happening on the Listening to Records Club by following us on Facebook or also on Instagram. And you can let us know what you think of the show by sending us an email to lrc.vmo@gmail.com. We would love to hear from you. Make a few suggestions for music to play or something for me to say. Or maybe you'd like to say something. The LRC will be back next week with another edition of Music for You. I hope you can make it back. Have a great week. Be sure and take care of each other.

0: 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It's 75 in Monona, moderate rain. Tomorrow look for 83 with a low temp around 66. Your extended forecast calls for sky is clear on Saturday. 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

quiet. Mystery train put a hush on the night. Fireflies made light of the hot summer breeze, and the wind was a whisper through the tops of the trees. Rain started falling, the river grew lazy. Bring it on home,

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1: I'm Jeff Perry with the WVMO Music History Moment for July 9th. When the chime

0: In 1955, Bill Haley and his Comets rocked Around the Clock was the first rock and roll song to top the Billboard chart.
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0: Wind.
1: In 1962, Bob Dylan recorded the classic Blowin' in the Wind, but it wasn't released until about 10 months later, after it had been a hit for Peter, Paul, and Mary.

0: Then in 1996, the debut album by LeAnn Rimes, Blue, was released. She was just 13 years old. It sold over 6 million copies. And that's today's WVMO Music History Moment. I'm Jeff Perry.
1: Coming Thursday, July 16th, to San Damiano Park, WVMO is proud to welcome Armchair Boogie, along with Honor Among Thieves, as part of the Concerts on the Shore Summer Series. Jamgrass, newgrass, funkgrass, whatever you want to call it, Armchair Boogie is rapidly becoming one of America's hottest acts. With an unbound sound, this Wisconsin-based quartet is known for powerful harmonies, timeless originals, choice covers, and unforgettable live performances. Legendary Madison band Honor Among Thieves combines elements of rock, blues, psychedelia, and jazz into a soulful, high-energy stew. The show begins at 5 and runs until 9, followed by an after-party at the Harmony Bar featuring Madison bluegrass band Big Tooth. More information about Concerts on the Shore can be found at sandamianomenona.org.

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1: This is Mary Merle from Winnequa Road with a Monona Bird Report. Although bald eagles began nesting way back in the dead of winter, their young are just now to the point of leaving the comfort of their nests. It's fledge time for these magnificent creatures, our official national bird. And this week brought the thrilling news that a nest on one of our local lakes has produced a biological rarity, 4 healthy eaglets. Bald eagles usually lay just 2 eggs. A 4-egg clutch like this one happens in less than 1% of cases. But what makes this local nest rarer still is that the 4 eggs made it all the way to full-grown fledglings. That takes it to a whole other level of rare. This astounding outcome required 2 exceptionally healthy and capable parents, as well as a similarly healthy ecosystem that can provide a superabundance of fish. Imagine what it takes for 2 birds to feed 4 rapidly growing ravenous eaglets in addition to themselves for nearly 3 months. Eagle recovery in Wisconsin is by now a familiar story of successful conservation action. This rare supernest continues that story. It's a testament to decades of federal, state, and local protections, not just for our birds, but for our land, lakes, and fisheries. Here's hoping we can find the wisdom to keep these successes going. This is Mary Merle with the Monona Bird Report, and I'm glad that WVMO cares about birds.
2: This is Lori from the Monona Senior Center. The mission of the Monona Senior Center is to provide those 50 and over with educational, social, recreational, health, and fitness programs, as well as volunteer opportunities. We strive to enhance the dignity, support the independence, and enrich the lives of and advocate for older adults.

0: Hi, I'm Dean Rothman with your WVMO weather. It's 73 in Monona, moderate rain. Tomorrow look for 83 with a low temp around 66. Your extended forecast calls for sky is clear on Saturday. 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
3: You've got to ask yourself one question. 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

Welcome to Wildcard Wax on 98.7 WVMO. I'm Jukebox Julie, and each week a randomization algorithm suggests things from my music collection to play on the show. This week we've got Be Petty with songs that feature Tom Petty, Lamagoodoo of songs and bands that use nonsense words, and Bang Bang, which is of course another play on song titles and bands. Starting out Be Petty was Mudcrutch with Lover of the Bayou. The song was released by the reformed Mudcrutch band in 2008, but the original Mudcrutch was Petty's Gainesville, Florida band before he played with the Heartbreakers. Next up, we have one of the most recognizable duets of all time. Stevie Nicks and Tom Petty teamed up for Stop Dragging My Heart Around. It was the lead single off Stevie's 1981 solo album debut, Belladonna. After Tom and Stevie, we'll play the Traveling Wilburys. I'll tell you more about that supergroup at the next break.

You are listening to Wildcard Wax with Jukebox Julie here on 98.7 WVMO, the coolest little station in the nation. You just heard Tom Petty with Stevie Nicks and the Traveling Wilburys. Dirty World was off the Wilburys' first album and is one of the few songs to feature all of the original band members: Tom Petty, Bob Dylan, Roy Orbison, George Harrison, and Jeff Lynne. Sadly, Orbison passed away around the time of the album release. Next up, we have an artist who seems like he should have been a Wilbury, but I guess he didn't happen to be in Los Angeles when the rest of the group formed almost randomly. Johnny Cash covered Tom Petty's I Won't Back Down for his third album of American cover songs, and Petty appears on the track. After that, in the segment, we will hear one of the many great songs recorded by Tom Petty with the Heartbreakers. Change of Heart is a single I have for the Jukebox, and it's pressed on clear red vinyl.

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In case you are just tuning in, this is Wildcard Wax with Jukebox Julia 98.7 WVMO. You just heard The Police with da do do do da da da da to start off our set Lamma Goodoo, featuring songs and bands that use nonsense words. The song was released in 1980 as the second single off The Police's third studio album. Lead singer Sting was annoyed that people referred to the lyrics as baby talk rather than understanding his complex social commentary on the ways in which words are used to manipulate people. Sting also name-checked the next song in the same interview, noting that people like simple songs with simple lyrics. Da Do Ron Ron was originally recorded by girl group The Crystals in 1963, but the chart-topping version most people remember was recorded in 1977 by Sean Cassidy. Anyone else have a poster of him on their wall while growing up and a subscription to Tiger Beat? I feel like Tiger Beat was the TikTok equivalent for Gen X girls, but much better curated. Following Sean Cassidy, we will hear the Edsels with Ramalama Ding Dong. Did you think Kathleen Hanna wrote that for Le Tigre? That phrase comes from a 1958 doo-wop ditty. The song only became popular 3 years after its release when a New York DJ began playing it after the Marcells version of Blue Moon, an awesome song that was featured on the very first episode of Wild Card Wax back in November. Anyway, now you know Hoop the Ram and the Ramalama Ding Dong.

Welcome back to Wildcard Wax on 98.7 WVMO. I'm Jukebox Julie, and you just heard Sean Cassidy and the Edsels as part of our set Lamagoodoo of songs and bands related to nonsense words. The next band technically named themselves after a doll when their original band name was refused by a promoter for being too crass. The Goo Goo Dolls are now a very well-known 90s band, and their song Iris was a top 10 charting single across the globe. After the Goo Goo Dolls, we will finish up this segment with Kaja Goo Goo, who legitimately named their band after baby sounds. Too Shy hit number 1 on the UK charts and made it to number 5 in the US, and it was produced by Nick Rhodes of Duran Duran. Kaja Goo Goo fired their lead singer shortly after the song's release, and I guess he went on to make a fortune recording the theme to Never Ending Story.

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1: Hi, I'm Bill Graff from Copps Avenue, and this is The Lake Loop. Relatively late in life, I've become a fan of the phone call, and just in time for it to go out of style. Even in Monona and parts of East Madison, where many of us have or had that wonderful 222 exchange on our landlines, phones were not my friend. It all started in childhood, when Grandma and Grandpa would call, and the grandkids were expected to say something cute. I hated these command performances, would run and hide, but they could afford to patiently wait because Grandma and Grandpa always called at night when the long-distance rates were cheaper. Google it, kids. That used to actually be a thing. Since then, telemarketers and robocalls have set us all diving for cover whenever the phone rings. It is now considered a best practice not to pick up when we don't recognize the caller ID. If it's important, they'll leave a message. But even among people we know, the new etiquette seems to be that you should no sooner call someone out of the blue than show up on their doorstep uninvited and yell, "Yoo-hoo, anybody home?" Now, we text first and ask if it's a good time to talk. Kind of like placing your calling card on a silver tray for the butler in a stately old manor house who says, "I'll see if the master is in." I once had a supervisor who was modern and digital in every high-tech way, but when communications would break down in some endless, meandering, inconclusive email thread, she could be heard to let out an old-school and emphatic, "Pick up the phone!" But even that didn't convert me to being a phone fan. What finally did was completely unexpected. More about that next week. Can I put you on hold? I'm Bill Graff. Thanks for riding along on this segment of The Lake Loop. Until next time, on your left.
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This is Wildcard Wax on 98.7 WVMO. I'm Jukebox Julie, and you just heard Todd Rundgren with Bang the Drum All Day to start out our segment, Bang Bang. I was so sure this was a cover of some Jamaican reggae song, and I was completely wrong. The song was released as a single in 1983 from Rundgren's 1982 album, The Ever-Popular Tortured Artist Effect. Also, I'm not really a sports ball person, but I understand that y'all Packers fans love this song the most. Next up, instead of a drum, we'll bang a gong with T-Rex and Mark Bolan. Bang a Gong is off the band's 1971 album Electric Warrior, and the single charted well worldwide. Note that somehow there is no gong anywhere in the song. Following T-Rex, we will spin Cher with her 1968 hit, Bang Bang, My Baby Shot Me Down. It was written by her husband at the time, Sonny Bono, and released as the second single off her second album. This song was the first of Cher's to sell a million copies. It's got a distinctive Romani sound to it, and I think most people would not know this was Cher if you played it for them.

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I'm Jukebox Julie, and I'll be back next week with an algorithmically guided assortment of awesome tunes. If you'd like more information about the show, check out wildcardwax.wordpress.com, find Jukebox Julie on Facebook or Instagram, or look for Wildcard Wax playlists on YouTube. You just heard T-Rex and Cher as part of our set Bang Bang. We have time for just one more song tonight, and so I went with the Bangles. If She Knew What She Wants was written and originally recorded by Jules Shear. The 1986 Bangles version is a call-and-return between Shear and the Bangles lead singer Susanna Hoffs. The song is a wistful rue on not knowing how to keep another person happy in love. 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Good night, and please tune in next week for another episode of Wildcard Wax, Thursday at 11 on WVMO.

0: Hi, I'm Dean Rothman with your WVMO weather. It's 72 in Monona, moderate rain. Tomorrow look for 83 with a low temp around 66. Your extended forecast calls for sky is clear on Saturday. 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

Hello and welcome to the 515th edition of Great Songs, Great Singers, and Big Bands. I'm Rod Perry, your musical host, ready to bring you lots of great sounds with music mainly from the 1930s, 40s, and 50s. It's 4th of July weekend, and our nation celebrates its 250th birthday. We'll feature music that reflects Americana and our nation, and we'll hear Fractured History from Stan Freeberg. It's the Glenn Miller Orchestra getting us started with American Patrol.

0: That was Tony Bennett with a George Gershwin tune. And now here's our first history lesson from Stan Freberg.
1: 150 eventful years have passed. A new spirit of restlessness grips the 13 English colonies, smarting from what seems to them injustice at the hands of King George III. The American colonists yearn for liberty. Boston Harbor, 1774. Two figures huddle on the deck of a cargo ship, there in the darkness.
2: Whoops.
3: Jeez, Charlie, you knocked that whole load of tea in the water there.
2: Well, I miscalculated with the block and tackle, that's
3: yeah,
2: all.
3: Yeah, well, I mean, you blew it. You missed the whole deck there.
2: Yeah, well, maybe nobody will notice.
3: Well, what do you mean? There's tea floating all over the place. I mean, how can I go and demand an hourly increase for you guys?
2: With fringe
3: benefits and all that, if my men keep knocking stuff overboard.
2: Well, I'm sorry.
3: Sorry doesn't do any good, Charlie. Now, I'll cover for you this time, but let's get our story straight.
2: Good.
3: Now, a bunch of those Patriot guys came sneaking around dressed up in...
2: How about in Indian suits?
3: That's good. In Indian suits.
2: Good.
3: They were a little loaded, and they shoved the tea over because they were sore about the tea tax. Okay?
2: Okay. You think anybody will swallow that?
3: Well, it's just wild enough, Charlie.
2: Uh-huh. Gee, look at it swirling around down there. I wonder where we could find a fortune teller that reads harbors.
1: The trouble continued to brew. It was a time for action and a time for words. On a hot July night in 1776, Benjamin Franklin was aroused from his work by the call of destiny.
4: Hey, you in there, Ben?
5: Who's that, Sylvia?
6: It's the call of destiny.
5: Come on, take a look through the curtains there.
6: It's Tom Jefferson.
5: What, again? Well, it's no good. I'll have to let him in. I'm coming.
4: Hi, Ben.
5: Tom?
4: You got a minute?
5: Well, I tell you the truth, we were just going out of town for the weekend.
4: But it's only Wednesday.
5: Yeah. Well, you know, a penny saved is a penny earned.
4: What does that got to do with anything, Franklin?
5: I don't know. It's the first thing came into my head. I was just making conversation. An idle brain is the devil's playground, you know.
4: So you're pretty good at that, aren't you?
5: Yeah, there's some new wise sayings I just made up.
4: Wise sayings?
5: I call them wise sayings.
4: Mm-hmm.
5: What can I do for you?
4: Well, I got this petition here I've been circulating around the neighborhood.
5: Uh-huh.
4: Kind of thought you'd like to sign it. It's called the Declaration of Independence.
5: Yeah, I heard about that. Sounds a little suspect, if you ask me.
4: What do you mean, suspect?
5: Well, you're advocating the overthrow of the British government by force and violence, aren't you?
4: Well, yeah, but... We've had it with that royal jazz.
5: Who's we?
4: Well, all the guys.
5: Who's all the guys?
4: Oh, George, Jim Madison, Alex Hamilton, Johnny Adams, you know, all the guys.
5: The lunatic fringe.
4: Oh, they are not.
5: Bunch of wild-eyed radicals, professional liberals, don't kid me.
4: Oh, you call George Washington a wild-eyed radical?
5: Washington? I don't see his name on there.
4: No, but he promised to sign it.
5: Oh, yeah, that's George for you. Talks up a storm with them wooden teeth. Can't shut him off. When it comes time to put the name on the old parchment of Rooney, try and find him.
4: Hey, what are you so surly about today?
5: Surly to bed and surly to rise.
4: Oh, all right. Let's knock off the one-line jokes and sign the petition. What do you say, huh, fella?
5: Well, let me skim down it here. When in the course of human events, so-and-so, that among these are life, liberty, and the pursuit of happiness...
4: That's pursuit of happiness.
5: Well, all your S's look like F's here.
4: No, it's stylish.
5: Oh, I see.
4: It's in. It's very in.
5: Oh, well, if it's in. We, therefore, the representatives of the United States of America, so-and-so, solemnly publish and declare that they are absolved from all allegiance to the British crown, and so on. A little overboard, isn't it?
4: Oh, well,
5: you write this?
4: Yeah, I knocked it out. It's just a first draft, you know.
5: Yeah. Well, I tell you, why don't you leave it with me and I'll mail it in,
4: Oh,
5: huh?
4: Come on.
5: Oh, I tell you, Tom, let me say this. I'm with you in spirit. I'm sure you understand that, but, you know, I got to play it conservative. I'm a businessman.
4: Yeah.
5: I got the printing business going pretty good. Almanac made Book of the Month. And then I got the inventions, you know. Got pretty good distribution on the stoves now. And, of course, every Saturday evening, I bring out the mag.
4: The what?
5: Magazine.
4: Oh. Oh, that reminds me, that artist I sent by. Did you look at his stuff?
5: You mean the Rockwell boy? Skinny kid with the pipe?
4: Yeah, that's a kid.
5: Yeah, I glanced at it, and he's too far out for me.
4: Oh, yeah. Well, I know you got to play it safe.
5: Uh-huh. Yeah.
4: But getting back to the signing of the petition, how about it, huh?
5: Well,
4: it's a harmless paper.
5: Oh, sure, harmless. I know how these things happen. You go to a couple of harmless parties, sign a harmless petition, forget all about it. 10 years later, you get hauled up before a committee. No, thank you. I'm not going to spend the rest of my life writing in Europe.
4: Oh, come on.
5: Come on what?
7: Come on and put your name on the dotted line.
5: I got to be particular what I sign.
7: It's just a piece of paper.

0: if I sign it, will you renew your subscription?
1: Yeah, if you promise not to keep throwing it on the roof.
0: Well, my...
1: If it isn't on the roof, it's in the rose bushes or in the mud.
0: My eyesight isn't what it used to be, you know. Besides, it's hard to hit the porch from a horse.
1: Now, come on. All we want to do is hold a few truths to be self-evident.
0: You sure it's not going to start a revolution or anything?
1: Trust me.
0: Okay, give it to me. You got a quill on you?
1: Yeah, here you are.
0: Look at this show-off Hancock, will you? Pretty flamboyant signature for an insurance man.
1: Ah, you did a good thing, Ben. You won't be sorry. Now, if I can just get another three or four guys, we'll be all set.
0: Well, I tell you one thing.
1: What's that?
0: You better get them to sign it in the next couple of days before they all take off for the 4th of July weekend.
2: And who knows? Maybe that's the way it really happened. Here are three ladies to bring us a bit of Americana in the form of yet another piece by George Gershwin. They are the Andrews Sisters.

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1: I'm Joe Martin from the VMO show.
2: I'm here in the WVMO studios talking with Nancy Moore. She is Monona's mayor, and we are talking about the most recent city council meeting on Monday, July 6th. Nancy, there was an amendment of an ordinance that required fencing around establishments that sell alcohol. This is a way to make sure that alcohol didn't go wandering off the premises. And the city council chose to kind of flip that around rather than requiring fencing. Now it's going to be they reserve the right to require fencing.
3: That's right. So it was a fairly old ordinance, and it applied not only to establishments, but also to events, and probably most specifically to events. So as a perfect example, we just talked about the community festival, and people are familiar with seeing lots of snow fencing in areas around the community festival. But there are smaller events where we're requiring snow fencing too, like for instance, some of the runs and walks where they end up in Winnequa Park for an hour or two. It's not a two-day or three-day event. We just felt it was worth it to flip it around and not make it so onerous on what are typically nonprofit for events, certainly nonprofit organizations that are doing these events. Tears up the lawn more. It means more overhead in terms of more resources in terms of installing the things and taking it down and storing it and all that. So we flipped it around to make the fencing requirement being an exception rather than the rule.
2: That allows the city the flexibility, the LRC, whenever needed, they can
3: require it.
2: Require it.
3: Yep.
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4: Hi, this is Lori from the Monona Senior Center. Are you interested in learning more about the canines and canine handlers that work for the city of the Monona Police Department? If so, come down to the Monona Senior Center. We will discuss the new facility service dog Recon, who has joined School Resource Officer Luke Wunsch of the Monona Police Department. You'll learn the purpose of Recon joining the force and how she can benefit the schools and community as a whole. Call 608-222-3415 to register for the Monona PD K-9 program on Wednesday, July 29th at 10 a.m. This information can also be found in our July newsletter, The Monona Senior Connection.
5: One, two, three.

Now, part two of Great Songs, Great Singers, and Big Bands. I'm Rod, and we rattle on in here each week at this same hour just to bring you music from the big band era. And we throw in a few extras now and then just to get your attention. Today's theme is Americana in honor of our nation's 250th birthday. Doc DeHaven's combo took us on an imaginary journey to New Orleans, and it sounded almost like Mardi Gras. Now, here's Bobby Darin.

0: Give her the real thing.
1: Bobby Darin telling the story of Annie's despair. 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

0: And America has always gone forward on the sound of marching feet to the military beat of drums, drums, drums. Helping to hold the banner high, stirring the hearts of her fighting men, this then is the spirit of 76.
1: What do you mean you're walking off the job?
2: Like I'm walking off the job, man. I don't have to work with that kind of square drummer.
1: Well,
2: man.
1: I don't see any
2: No, I mean,
1: why
2: when I
1: can't.
2: Accepted the gig, I didn't know I was going to have to play fife with the kind of moldy fig.
1: Well, we certainly
2: drumming can. Like what is going on up ahead there, man. No.
1: Moldy,
2: Now, the kid here is on second drums, and the kid is swinging pretty good, but we can't make it swing with that other cat, Dick.
3: You tell him, Bix.
1: Look here now, we're engaged in battle. The army's depending
2: on you. Well, too bad, man. Like, you're back here holding the flag. You don't have to walk next to him, you know?
1: Well, what exactly is your objection to the man?
2: Well, in the first place, anybody with a name like Yankee...
1: Doodle.
2: Yeah, well, the name says it, man, you know?
1: Yes, but what is the main problem?
2: Like, it's a toss-up between the drumming and the singing, man.
1: The singing?
2: I got a bandage around my ears, but it doesn't help much. It's a bad song.
1: Well, let's walk back up there and talk to him, see if we can't straighten it out.
2: Yeah, well, you know.
1: All right, Doodle, the fife player and the other drummer want to leave. Now, what seems to be the trouble?
4: They're out of step with me, that's what's the trouble.
1: Is that true?
2: Wow, he wants to play yep, up, up, up, up, up, up, and it ought to go scoopy doopy doopy doop bow bow bow yabba ooh ooh. Chicka-boom. Man, like you didn't say anything about that we were going to work up near the cannonballs, man. I mean, I thought we were working like a officers' club dance, man.
4: Let's get on with the procession here, gracious.
1: Yes, now let's make an effort and play it like Doodle wants to.
2: Yeah, well, it's a drag.
1: Get on with the marching here.
4: Father and I went down to camp along with Captain Gooding. There we saw the men and boys as thick as hasty. Everybody!
5: Yankee Doodle, keep it up.
2: Keep it up and we'll blow the whole.

0: swinging pretty good there, Daddy.
1: You've influenced me a lot, Vic.
0: Yeah, well, you know.
2: Outrageous! You'll ruin the whole selection.
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1: Coming Thursday, July 16th to San Damiano Park, WVMO is proud to welcome Armchair Boogie along with Honor Among Thieves as part of the Concerts on the Shore summer series. Jamgrass, newgrass, funkgrass, whatever you want to call it, Armchair Boogie is rapidly becoming one of America's hottest acts. 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Legendary Madison band Honor Among Thieves combines elements of rock, funk, psychedelia, and jazz into a soulful, high-energy stew. The show begins at 5 p.m. and runs until 9 p.m., followed by an after-party at the Harmony Bar featuring Madison bluegrass band Big Tooth. More information about Concerts on the Shore can be found at sandamianomenona.org.

0: Here's part three of Great Songs, Great Singers, and Big Bands. My name is Rod, and I bring the tunes your way each and every week at this same hour. We're celebrating our nation's 250th birthday with some great music, and Doc DeHaven's encore was the Colonel Bogey March. Now, one thing we always liked about the South was Phil Harris.
1: Come with me to Alabama. Let's go see my dear old mammy. She's frying eggs and broiling hammy. That's what I like about the South. Now there you can make no mistakey. Where those nerves are never shaky. Ought to taste a layer cakey. That's what I like about the South. She's got baked ribs and candied yams. Oh, sugar cured Virginia hams. Basement's full of those berry jams. And that's what I like about the South. Hot corn bread and black-eyed peas. You can eat as much as you please. Cause it's never out of season. That's what I like about the South. Don't take one. Have two. They're dark brown and chocolate too. Suits me, they must suit you.

Old Bob with all the news, got the box back coat and the button shoes, but he's all caught up with his union dues, and that's what I like about the South. Here come old Roy down the street, who, oh, can't you hear those scuffling feet? He would rather sleep than eat, and that's what I like about the South. Every time I pass your door, you act like you don't want me no more. Why don't you shake your head and sigh, and I'll go walking right on by. Gone on and on and on. Honey, when you tell me that you love me, then how come you close your eyes? 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

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PDQ, rose are red and violets are pink. I'm old, get old.

0: Phil Harris, as only Phil Harris could perform. Now our final history lesson of the evening, once again with Stan Freeberg.
1: Yorktown, 1781. This was the climax. Pitifully short of food and supplies, the tattered American army is reduced to a mere handful. While destiny held its breath, General George Washington courageously faced the most awesome challenge of his career.
2: All right, once again now.
3: Yes, sir.
2: You think I ought to surrender in the blue blazer or the trench coat?
3: Well, the trench coat is nice, sir. But...
2: let me slip the blue blazer on once again just to give you the idea.
3: Sir, that won't be necessary. I remember the
2: blazer. I'll just give you the idea.
3: You've tried it on 12 times, sir.
2: Well, you can't rush into these things.
4: Pardon me, General Washington?
2: Yes, who are you?
4: Snyder's my name. I'm from American Bell & Bell. I've got a statement here that's 2 years overdue for that big 5,000-pound job in Philadelphia.
2: What? You expect us to pay for that bell? Huh. Had a crack in it as long as your arm.
4: Well, I don't know anything about a crack. All I know is I'm supposed to get something on the account.
2: Look, I'm going down in history at the moment. Could you come back in a little while?
4: Well, if you could give us a portion of it now and the balance after you get the country straightened out.
2: Yeah, well, we'll see. Now I'll leave it up to you, Mr. Snyder. Do you see me surrendering in a blue blazer with antique military...
3: Watch yourself, sir!
2: Buttons, not too ivy, just...
3: General Washington, sir.
2: Yes, what is it, Lieutenant?
3: I have an idea how we might not have to surrender after all.
2: What do you mean? I'm all dressed for the occasion.
3: But, sir, your country is at stake. Now, here's my idea. You know the Rockwell boy who works on Franklin's magazine?
2: The one he just hired?
3: Yeah, skinny kid with a pipe.
2: Right.
3: I can have him here in 15 minutes, sir.
2: Uh-huh.
3: I'll get him a big piece of canvas, 500 yards long, some brushes, a lot of paint.
2: I see.
3: Well, we've got to work faster.
2: Uh-huh.
3: Finish by daybreak. Now, here's my plan. While the British are...

0: morning, Lord Cornwallis.
1: Oh, hello, Bradshaw. Fine morning, isn't it, old man? Just the sort of morning to defeat the American rebels, right?
0: Right, sir.
1: Well, then, shall we mount the attack and muddle through to victory? What was that?
0: English horns.
2: No, before that.
0: Oh, gunfire. Oh, the Americans, General. Look, they must have brought up 20,000 fresh troops during the night.
1: Here, let me have the glass.
0: Here, sir.
2: No, the other one.
1: Jove, you're right.
2: Look at them all out there. How fierce they look.
1: Why, they're not moving a muscle. Seem to be frozen in their tracks, almost like a painting. A grim visage of war. My, look at the determination on that fellow. The skinny kid with the pipe. Hello. They've begun their barrage.
0: Great heavens, Lord Cornwallis. I'm afraid we've had it.
1: Yes. Well, time for the better part of valor and all that. Shall we go?
0: After you, sir.
1: Righto.
3: You think it's working, Lieutenant? Well, I don't... Wait! General Washington!
4: Huh?
3: Here come a couple of British officers waving a white flag!
1: We surrender. We give up. Stop all that dreadful shooting, old man.
4: All right, wait a minute. Let me kill the sound effect here. Okay, you guys. Strike the war set. Roll it up.
1: Good heavens. We've been diddled.
4: Did I hear you surrender there?
1: Yes, but look here, old fella, it's not cricket. You're not playing the game.
4: What's that?
1: We thought you had a whole regiment here. Look, Bradshaw, the whole thing was nothing but a ruddy painting, a backdrop.
4: That's right. Well, a little gimmick I thought up there. Actually, our army was routed yesterday. Nobody here but me, the lieutenant, and the skinny kid with the... Where'd he go?
5: You rolled him up in the backdrop, sir.
4: Oh, yes. Well, release him there. You all right, young man?
6: Give me a pipe.
1: Poor Rich has his pipe jammed in his cheek. Give him a hand, Bradshaw.
0: Oh, yes, of course. Ruined a good K-Woody there.
1: Fortunes of war.
0: I say, Lord Cornwallis, this whole thing is...
2: No, Bradshaw.
1: Well, you fellows win, I guess.
4: Yes, well, that's the way it goes, you know.
1: Of course, the king will be livid.
4: Uh-huh. Well, you still have most of the rest of the world. Mustn't be piggy.
1: Quite so, yes.
4: Say, you mind if I try on the sword there?
1: Go right ahead.
4: Yeah, all right. What do you think? Is it me?
0: Lord Cornwallis.
4: Is it me?
2: It's you, yes. Yeah. What is it, Bradshaw?
0: Oh, could I speak to you privately?
2: Yes, all right. Excuse us, please.
0: No, if you'll permit me, sir. There's only the three of them. Now, one signal from you, and we'll take them all prisoner.
1: My dear fellow, look at it this way. Now that those chaps have won, this makes us foreigners, right?
0: Right.
1: And we all know how foolishly generous the Americans are.
0: You mean?
1: Yes. Tomorrow we apply for foreign aid.
0: I say, what a smashing idea.
3: You ready, gentlemen?
1: Any time, actually.

0: by Dari Sherry.
1: Revolutionary War!
2: Mr. Freeburg?
0: Yes?
3: I'm from the Daughters of the American Revolution!
0: Later.
4: The United States of America is a Stan Freeburg production.
5: 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And if you're in a dancing mood, you have only about an hour to wait for Polka Time with DJ Shotsky. So long for now. Glenn Miller and the Army Air Force Band take us home with the St. Louis Blues March.

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1: 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It's 70 few clouds in Monona. Tomorrow look for 83 with a low temp around 63. Your extended forecast calls for sky is clear on Sunday. 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
1: Hi, I'm Jen Coor. Let's be civil. My name is Jen Coor from Queensway. I'm with Dan Stefani, the head of the Public Works Department in the city of Monona. Can you tell me briefly about the Public Works Department? What does it do?
2: The Public Works Department does many different functions here in the city. We operate and maintain the city's water system, the sanitary sewer system, the stormwater utility, and all the streets operations and maintenance functions, as well as capital projects. So it's quite a bit that fall under those few categories. But if you look at the streets and you imagine 14 feet behind the curb on each side, that's what Public Works is. Between the sidewalks or between the curbs, that's where our focus is.
1: Fantastic. And how many staff do you have working with you?
2: Including me, we have 13 department staff in the Public Works and Utilities Department.
1: Well, not many people for a city of our size. You guys run a lean show.
2: Right. We have 4 staff members dedicated to the streets crew. We have 3 in the utilities crew. We have 1 right-of-way permit coordinator. We have a facility maintenance tech. Myself as the director, we have a deputy director, and we have a capital projects manager. So we all wear many hats.
1: Bringing community and city government together, Let's Be Civil is a service of Monona Community Media.
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1: This is Lori from the Monona Senior Center. 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Instructors will also provide resources for staying informed about the latest scams. 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
1: Hi, I'm Dean Rothman with your WVMO weather. It's 69 in Monona. Tomorrow look for 83 with a low temp around 63. Your extended forecast calls for sky is clear on Sunday. 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

I can make my mother, my father, my sister, my brother, my lover, my neighbor, my friends, all happy, giving myself whatever they ask. But without this single truth, it is only emptiness that I cast, a happiness that will not last. But I'm not here for that, for what does happiness help without this simple truth given to thyself?

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1: I'm Joe Martin from the VMO show.
2: I'm here in the WVMO studios talking with Monona's mayor, Nancy Moore, learning a little bit more about our most recent city council meeting on Monday, July 6th. Nancy, we talked about the new development at WPS and Broadway, and there's going to be a new park over there. And part of the discussion that took place at the most recent meeting had to do with hiring a design firm to do conceptual development of what that park might look like.
3: That's right. The park that is slated to be built is 1.44 acres, so an acre and a half. Terrific size that will serve not only the residents and the new development that's going in there, but will be a public park for everyone and for WPS that's there and for visitors to Topgolf. So it's intended to be a significant asset to the whole area. Just like we did with Grand Crossing Park when we created the Current and Current 2 and Avid Hotel and that whole area, we are hiring a firm to come in and help us design a park that will really activate the site and not just be a slice of green grass.
2: That involved making an amendment to the cap.

0: capital budget so that you can.
1: That's right.
0: Pay
1: it doesn't
0: for
1: mean
0: that.
1: Spending more money. It just means shifting money from what's already been approved this year to design services in this area rather than actually more funds, more funding.
0: Any sense as to when we might see the first iteration of that concept?
1: Not at this point. I'm sure Jake Anderson, our director of Parks and Recreation, will let us know. I know he has a design firm in mind already, given past experiences in our park designs, but I don't have an exact date at this point. And I want to add one more thing. With the developer of that new area will be dedicating the land, the park land, back to the city at no cost, and also paying what are called park dedication fees in support of building it out. So we don't expect that the city will incur big new expenses as a result of adding this to what we know is a fantastic park system here in Monona.
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3: Coming Thursday, July 16th to San Damiano Park, WVMO is proud to welcome Armchair Boogie along with Honor Among Thieves as part of the Concerts on the Shore summer series. Jamgrass, newgrass, funkgrass, whatever you want to call it, Armchair Boogie is rapidly becoming one of America's hottest acts. With an unbound sound, this Wisconsin-based quartet is known for powerful harmonies, timeless originals, choice covers, and unforgettable live performances. Legendary Madison band Honor Among Thieves combines elements of rock, funk, psychedelia, and jazz into a soulful, high-energy stew. The show begins at 5 p.m. and runs until 9 p.m., followed by an after-party at the Harmony Bar featuring Madison bluegrass band Big Tooth. More information about Concerts on the Shore can be found at sandamianomonona.org.

I'm gonna bust this rock boy from here to Macon.

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1: This is Mary Merle from Winnequa Road with the Monona Bird Report. Although bald eagles began nesting way back in the dead of winter, their young are just now to the point of leaving the comfort of their nests. It's fledge time for these magnificent creatures, our official national bird. And this week brought the thrilling news that a nest on one of our local lakes has produced a biological rarity, 4 healthy eaglets. Bald eagles usually lay just 2 eggs. A 4-egg clutch like this one happens in less than 1% of cases. But what makes this local nest rarer still is that the 4 eggs made it all the way to full-grown fledglings. That takes it to a whole other level of rare. This astounding outcome required 2 exceptionally healthy and capable parents, as well as a similarly healthy ecosystem that can provide a superabundance of fish. Imagine what it takes for 2 birds to feed 4 rapidly growing ravenous eaglets in addition to themselves for nearly 3 months. Eagle recovery in Wisconsin is by now a familiar story of successful conservation action. This rare supernest continues that story. It's a testament to decades of federal, state, and local protections, not just for our birds, but for our land, lakes, and fisheries. Here's hoping we can find the wisdom to keep these successes going. This is Mary Merle with the Monona Bird Report, and I'm glad that WVMO cares about birds.
2: 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We've added a lot of new songs to VMO playlists. Hi, I'm Fletcher Keyes. Here's some of what you'll be hearing soon.

new music from Jesse Wells. Also new this week. You've got to write. Back with Sierra Farrell, Turnpike Troubadours, and Pokey Lafarge. It's a long

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Friends, this is Adam Gruhl from Horseshoes and Hand Grenades. 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

0: Hi, I'm Dean Rothman with your WVMO weather. It's 69 scattered clouds in Monona. Tomorrow look for 85 with a low temp around 63. Your extended forecast calls for sky is clear on Sunday. 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
3: For What It's Worth from the Cardigans and their album Long Gone Before Daylight, released in 2003. From the Cardigans, we're going to go back 50 years to an album that hit its anniversary on July 19th. Mr. Neil Young released his album On the Beach that year, and we're going to have the 9-minute closer, just about 9 minutes there. Here's Neil Young with Ambulance Blues.

corner. It's 5:30, but the subways are empty, and so are the cafes, except for the farmer's market. And I still can hear him say, "You're all just pissing in the water."

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1: Hi, I'm Sue Carr. Let's be civil. This is Sue Carr. I'm in the WVMO studio talking to Elizabeth Cook, president of the Menona Grove School Board. You don't have to have a background in education to be on the school board.
2: You don't. And in fact, my personal belief, speaking for myself, is that some diversity in perspectives really matters. Because like I said, you need understanding in policy and finance and how legislation works and how funding comes down and curriculum and instruction. I don't know a single person. Maybe there's some unicorn out there, Sue. I don't know. I don't know a single person who is an expert in all of those things. And so what makes the board the most functional is when you have folks that care about the things they don't know about and are willing to learn, but don't necessarily feel like they have to be experts in all of the pieces. Mm-hmm. And so, like I said, I know a lot about curriculum instruction. I know a lot about school mental health, but I'm willing to learn these other pieces. And so then when we have folks that are in that know a lot about finances, let's say, or know a lot about policy, like they can help us lead the way, and then they can build the capacity of our other board members. And it just makes for a more deeper, fluid, more functional conversation and a better board.
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3: Hello, this is Dave from Rothman Place with a moment for Menona on WVMO. As you're driving through Menona and you hear that familiar sound, it's natural to be curious. Who could it be texting me? Is it Bill texting he didn't have a chance to get the spaghetti sauce from Fraboni's? Or is it Jill trying to tell you she can't pick up the boys from Winnequa, even after she specifically promised she would? It might be Steve letting you know that he can't make it to bowling this week. Should you take a quick look? Nope. In fact, you shouldn't allow the temptation to happen at all. Turn your alerts off. Turn it on silent. Turn your whole phone off. Put your phone in the back seat, in the trunk, or don't even bring it. Do whatever you need to do to take the distraction out of play and focus on the task at hand, driving your car and not running into stuff. This has been a public service message from WVMO.

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1: Hi, I'm Bill Graff from Copps Avenue, and this is The Lake Loop. Relatively late in life, I've become a fan of the phone call, and just in time for it to go out of style. Even in Monona and parts of East Madison, where many of us have or had that wonderful 222 exchange on our landlines, phones were not my friend. It all started in childhood, when Grandma and Grandpa would call and the grandkids were expected to say something cute. I hated these command performances, would run and hide, but they could afford to patiently wait because Grandma and Grandpa always called at night when the long distance rates were cheaper. Google it, kids. That used to actually be a thing. Since then, telemarketers and robocalls have sent us all diving for cover whenever the phone rings. It is now considered a best practice not to pick up when we don't recognize the caller ID. If it's important, they'll leave a message. But even among people we know, the new etiquette seems to be that you should no sooner call someone out of the blue than show up on their doorstep uninvited and yell, "Yoo-hoo, anybody home?" Now, we text first and ask if it's a good time to talk. Kind of like placing your calling card on a silver tray for the butler in a stately old manor house who says, "I'll see if the master is in." I once had a supervisor who was modern and digital in every high-tech way, but when communications would break down in some endless, meandering, inconclusive email thread, she could be heard to let out an old-school and emphatic, "Pick up the phone!" But even that didn't convert me to being a phone fan. What finally did was completely unexpected. More about that next week. Can I put you on hold? I'm Bill Graff. Thanks for riding along on this segment of The Lake Loop. Until next time, on your left.

0: Hi, I'm Dean Rothman with your WVMO weather. It's 68 in Monona, broken clouds. Tomorrow look for 85 with a low temp around 63. Your extended forecast calls for sky is clear on Sunday. 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
1: Hey, this is Lefty Joe. 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
2: I am here in the WVMO studios with Mayor Nancy Moore, learning more about Monona. Hey, Nancy.
3: Hey, Joe.
2: Boy, summer is flying by.
3: My God, yes. I mean, was the month of June crazy?
2: It was, and the first week of July as well. Let's start out with a big shout out to Monona and the fantastic events we've already had this summer.
3: You better believe it. I mean, you know, I often say we don't make little plans here in Monona, and the events we had in June were proof positive of that. You know, first, the Harry Whitehorse Wood Sculpture Festival, where we had international artists coming in, and that went on for 9 days. And then that was immediately followed by our very loved community festival that just finished up over the 4th. Just absolutely fantastic. So a big shout out to the city staff, volunteers, sponsors, the boards, WVMO, of course, and really the whole community for showing up big time and delivering two huge events back to back, really. As I like to say, Monona proud.
2: You know, it's so much work going into this. As you mentioned, volunteers, both Harry Whitehorse and the community festival. But then all of our neighbors showing hospitality to the entire region, people visiting from near and far to our beautiful city. And hey, if you want to visit San Damiano Park, those wood sculptures are going to be there for another week or two.
3: Yeah, absolutely. They stay there intentionally so that people can take a look at them and really enjoy the work and learn more about the artists. And then they go for curing for about a year, which is to say drying out, because when the wood is cut, it's pretty brand new wood. It's not dry. So they'll go to Oberg Park and likely Garver again as well for about a year before they're permanently placed all over the city.
2: Yeah, it's a pretty good reason to come to San Damiano Park on Thursday, July 16th, hint, hint, for Armchair Boogie in Honor Among Thieves.
3: Can't wait.
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4: Coming Thursday, July 16th to San Damiano Park, WVMO is proud to welcome Armchair Boogie, along with Honor Among Thieves, as part of the Concerts on the Shore summer series. 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The show begins at 5 and runs until 9, followed by an after-party at the Harmony Bar featuring Madison bluegrass band Big Tooth. More information about Concerts on the Shore can be found at sandamianomonona.org.

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1: Got a minute? Here's what's going on around Monona. This evening, it's Mario and Nintendo game night at Grand Crossing Park. The fun begins at 5 o'clock in the below

0: 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And of course, happening today, the Monona Community Pool is open from noon to 7. 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Next week, the Plan Commission will take a week off, but the License Review Committee gathers Tuesday, and the Parks and Recreation Board meet on Wednesday afternoon. All city meeting information and agenda details are available at mymonona.com. Don't forget about that beautiful ballot drop box outside of City Hall. 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

0: 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It's 67 broken clouds in Monona. Tomorrow look for 85 with a low temp around 63. Your extended forecast calls for sky is clear on Sunday. 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
1: Hi, I'm Jen Coor.
2: Let's be civil.
1: My name is Jen Coor from Queensway. I'm with Dan Stefani, the head of the Public Works Department in the city of Monona. Can you tell me briefly about the Public Works Department? What does it do?
3: The Public Works Department does many different functions here in the city. We operate and maintain the city's water system, the sanitary sewer system, the stormwater utility, and all the streets operations and maintenance functions, as well as capital projects. So it's quite a bit that fall under those few categories. But if you look at the streets and you imagine 14 feet behind the curb on each side, that's what Public Works is. Between the sidewalks or between the curbs, that's where our focus is.
1: Fantastic. And how many staff do you have working with you?
3: Including me, we have 13 department staff in the Public Works and Utilities Department.
1: Well, not many people for a city of our size. You guys run a lean show.
3: Right. We have 4 staff members dedicated to the streets crew. We have 3 in the utilities crew. We have 1 right-of-way permit coordinator. We have a facility maintenance tech, myself as the director, we have a deputy director, and we have a capital projects manager. So we all wear many hats.
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1: This is Greg from the Lost Creek neighborhood with this weekend's Music Scene Roundup. Summer Music Fest continue with La Fête du Marquette returning for its 20th year this Thursday through Sunday at McPike Park in Madison. 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You can enjoy a full Celtic music lineup at Bagpipes in the Glen, a Celtic music evening on Saturday from 4 to 8 in Durwood's Glen in Baraboo. 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

0: Hi, I'm Dean Rothman with your WVMO weather. It's 67 in Monona, broken clouds. Tomorrow look for 85 with a low temp around 63. Your extended forecast calls for sky is clear on Sunday. 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

0: And in 1997, Luther Allison gave his final concert at the Barrymore Theater in Madison. And that's today's WVMO Music History Moment. I'm Jeff Perry.
1: Hi, this is Lori from the Monona Senior Center. 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
1: Got a minute? Here's what's going on around Monona. This evening, it's Mario and Nintendo Game Night at Grand Crossing Park. The fun begins at 5 o'clock in the below deck concessions. And of course, happening today, the Monona Community Pool is open from noon to 7. More information and schedule available at mymonona.com. Next week, the Plan Commission will take a week off, but the License Review Committee gathers Tuesday and the Parks and Recreation Board meet on Wednesday afternoon. All city meeting information and agenda details are available at mymonona.com. Don't forget about that beautiful ballot drop box outside of City Hall. 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

0: 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It's 66 in Monona, broken clouds. Tomorrow look for 85 with a low temp around 63. Your extended forecast calls for sky is clear on Sunday. 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
2: I'm here in the WVMO studios. I'm talking with Nancy Moore, Monona's mayor, learning more about Monona. Nancy, we've got an election coming up, a primary election on Tuesday, August 11th. What do you want to tell us in the run-up to that election that Monona residents should be aware of?
3: First and foremost, I want everybody to know we have an amazing voting record here in Monona. And so kudos to the community of Monona for their civic participation. And we want that to continue. A few things to know about the August 11th partisan primary. First of all, absentee ballots can be requested anytime. Second, we have a brand new reinstalled Dropbox at City Hall. Very secure Dropbox. It's just to the left of the main entrance, so be sure not to confuse the Dropbox for voting with the utility bill Dropbox. People can drop in anytime during office hours into City Hall and request an absentee ballot. And early voting at City Hall starts 2 weeks before the election. So early voting will be July 28th through August 7th, which is the Friday before the election. I want people to know about all their options because there's been a proposal put forth by the USPS to potentially not deliver all of the absentee ballots for all the states across the U.S. We want people to know, we want our residents to know that there are lots of other options besides sticking their absentee ballot in the mail. If people need to mail it, then they certainly can, but we would recommend at least mailing 2 weeks in advance of the election. There's always more info not only on our website, but on myvotewisconsin.gov. 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You can see what's on the ballot on August 11th. You can track your vote on that website as well. It's really a slick website, always has been, and super helpful and easy to navigate.
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4: Coming Thursday, July 16th to San Damiano Park, WVMO is proud to welcome Armchair Boogie along with Honor Among Thieves as part of the Concerts on the Shore summer series. Jamgrass, newgrass, funkgrass, whatever you want to call it, Armchair Boogie is rapidly becoming one of America's hottest acts. With an unbound sound, this Wisconsin-based quartet is known for powerful harmonies, timeless originals, choice covers, and unforgettable live performances. Legendary Madison band Honor Among Thieves combines elements of rock, funk, psychedelia, and jazz into a soulful, high-energy stew. The show begins at 5 p.m. and runs until 9 p.m., followed by an after-party at the Harmony Bar featuring Madison bluegrass band Big Tooth. More information about Concerts on the Shore can be found at sandamianomonona.org.

leaving Chicago, Southwest Chief, past old brick buildings on bootlegger streets. At the back of the train, in the cold Midwest wind, I hear her engine howl, and I feel alive again. Southwest Chief, let your whistle blow. Wherever you're heading, I wanna go. Racing through cornfields and nameless small towns, porch lights coming on as the sun's going down. And folks I've known and loved keep crossing my mind as the chief keeps on pushing, making up lost time. And I remember my friend Bill Morrissey. We were gonna write a song, but that never came to be. Make it a blues, he said, sweet, tough, and sincere, 'cause we only come around once, and then we

from Chicago on the Southwest Chief, riding steel wheels and searching for some peace. Crossing the Mojave, coyotes running by, then through the mountains where the condors still fly. Soon freeways and tract homes are all that I can see, so I close my eyes and think about what the future might be. The conductor hollers, it's the end of the line, but I think I'll stay right here and ride you one more time. Southwest Chief, let your whistle blow, wherever you're heading,

0: Hi, I'm Steve Martinelli, and this is a Monona Grove Sports Showcase. It's not unusual for any high school to have brothers on the same athletic team. On one team, Monona Grove boys basketball coach Frank Lavac had the luxury of two sets of talented siblings, Doug and Greg Horsemeyer, and Kevin and Mike Zwart. Both families moved to Monona a couple years earlier, where their athletic ability and height put them head and shoulders above their opponents. After a start of three straight losses to begin the 77-78 season, Coach Lavac reached down to his junior varsity to promote a player he felt could give the Silver Eagles squad an additional boost. The player he chose was the youngest Zwart, sophomore Mark. After coming off the bench to appear in a couple of games, Mark scored 14 points in his first varsity start when the Silver Eagles upset conference champs Fort Atkinson. Over the rest of the season, MG fans often enjoyed lineups featuring all three Zwarts, plus the Horsemeyer pair on the floor at the same time. MG finished the season with a 13-6 record, falling in the playoffs to Madison La Follette. Mark Zwart earned his spot in the starting lineup. He was an all-conference pick the next 2 years and graduated with 870 career points, third among MG scorers at the time. Mark played 4 years at Illinois State before returning to Monona, where his son Alex also starred for MG. Frank Lavac was the first Silver Eagle basketball coach hired in 1955. Coach Lavac retired after the 77-78 season, ending a celebrated 29-year Hall of Fame coaching career. Frank was replaced by another legendary coach, John Verhulst, but that's a story for another time. I'm Steve Martinelli, and I'll see you at the game.
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You know, all my lies are stolen. 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

0: Hi, I'm Dean Rothman with your WVMO weather. It's 68 in Monona, broken clouds. Tomorrow look for 85 with a low temp around 63. Your extended forecast calls for sky is clear on Sunday. 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
1: Hi, I'm Sue Carr. Let's be civil. This is Sue Carr. I'm in the WVMO studio talking to Elizabeth Cook, president of the Menominee Grove School Board. You don't have to have a background in education to be on the school board.
2: You don't. And in fact, my personal belief, speaking for myself, is that some diversity in perspectives really matters. Because like I said, you need understanding in policy and finance and how legislation works and how funding comes down and curriculum and instruction. I don't know a single person. Maybe there's some unicorn out there, Sue. I don't know. I don't know a single person who is an expert in all of those things. And so what makes the board the most functional is when you have folks that care about the things they don't know about and are willing to learn, but don't necessarily feel like they have to be experts in all of the pieces. Mm-hmm. And so, like I said, I know a lot about curriculum instruction. I know a lot about school mental health, but I'm willing to learn these other pieces. And so then when we have folks that are in that know a lot about finances, let's say, or know a lot about policy, like they can help us lead the way, and then they can build the capacity of our other board members. And it just makes for a more deeper, fluid, more functional conversation and a better board.
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1: Got a minute? Here's what's going on around Monona. This evening, it's Mario and Nintendo game night at Grand Crossing Park. 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And of course, happening today, the Monona Community Pool is open from noon to 7. 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Next week, the Plan Commission will take a week off, but the License Review Committee gathers Tuesday and the Parks and Recreation Board meet on Wednesday afternoon. All city meeting information and agenda details are available at mymonona.com. Don't forget about that beautiful ballot drop box outside of City Hall. 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

0: Hi, I'm Dean Rothman with your WVMO weather. It's 68 in Monona, broken clouds. Tomorrow look for 85 with a low temp around 63. Your extended forecast calls for sky is clear on Sunday. 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
3: And a very good morning to you. 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I'm Douglas Allen, host of Donuts of Champions, and I hope you're enjoying your week. And we're going to play some music today, as always, I suppose, to hopefully get your weekend started right.

film of sweat on my face. A little man, his eyes half closed, puts chairs on tables, admires his work, and collects a quarter from the floor. I head over to Broadway, where I watch myself having a slow breakfast, trying to impress the barman with a fresh voice.

We've got drum machines, we've got fast beats, we've got synthesizers. That's Bonnie Tyler, the late Bonnie Tyler, who passed away this week on Wednesday at the age of 75 from complications from some surgery she was having. And she was responsible for that song called Holding Out for a Hero. And if you were around in 1984 and watching movies at all, you were familiar with the film Footloose and Kevin Bacon's breakout role that made him a star from that film. And the soundtrack itself was a heavy hitter filled with hit makers from the day and songs that would also be hits, including Let's Hear It for the Boy, I'm Free, The Girl Gets Around, and of course the title cut by the log man himself, Kenny Loggins, Footloose. In my opinion, the Bonnie Tyler song beats them all. That is the standout track from the film, Holding Out for a Hero. Bonnie Tyler passing away just a couple of days ago from complications. Before that, we heard Japanese Breakfast, her album called For Melancholy Brunettes. We heard Mega Circuit. And starting out the hour, Yellow from Stella with the song Desire. 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The voice of Monona. 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

were taking the bait. We were talking the big talk, never playing it safe.

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4: Coming Thursday, July 16th to San Damiano Park, WVMO is proud to welcome Armchair Boogie along with Honor Among Thieves as part of the Concerts on the Shore summer series. Jamgrass, newgrass, funkgrass, whatever you want to call it, Armchair Boogie is rapidly becoming one of America's hottest acts. With an unbound sound, this Wisconsin-based quartet is known for powerful harmonies, timeless originals, choice covers, and unforgettable live performances. Legendary Madison band Honor Among Thieves combines elements of rock, funk, psychedelia, and jazz into a soulful, high-energy stew. The show begins at 5 p.m. and runs until 9 p.m., followed by an after-party at the Harmony Bar featuring Madison bluegrass band Big Tooth. More information about Concerts on the Shore can be found at sandamianomonona.org.

That's Why Oak from the album Every Day Like the Last. We heard the title song from that, and that's a collection of 8 of their singles released between 2019 and 2023. We heard the title cut, Every Day Like the Last. Before that, The Beatles. That's from the Past Masters Volume 2 album, and of course, their song, as we can all sing along to at any moment, perhaps, We Can Work It Out. 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Up next, it takes a special kind of singer to earn the moniker, the Earth Shaker. You know they've got to have a pretty good voice if you go around being called the Earth Shaker. And you'd be right. Here's Coco Taylor.

0: Taking us all the way back to 1971 from her solo release, self-titled Bonnie Raitt with Bluebird, and an album that was recorded up Lake Minnetonka, Minnesota. Not too far away from here. 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So you can track down that favorite artist, that favorite song, that favorite album. I have myself done it many a time when something's come up that I didn't know or I didn't realize was out there. 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
2: This is Mary Merle from Winnequa Road with a Monona Bird Report. Although bald eagles began nesting way back in the dead of winter, their young are just now to the point of leaving the comfort of their nests. It's fledge time for these magnificent creatures, our official national bird. And this week brought the thrilling news that a nest on one of our local lakes has produced a biological rarity, 4 healthy eaglets. Bald eagles usually lay just 2 eggs. A 4-egg clutch like this one happens in less than 1% of cases. But what makes this local nest rarer still is that the 4 eggs made it all the way to full-grown fledglings. That takes it to a whole other level of rare. This astounding outcome required 2 exceptionally healthy and capable parents, as well as a similarly healthy ecosystem that can provide a super abundance of fish. Imagine what it takes for 2 birds to feed 4 rapidly growing ravenous eaglets in addition to themselves for nearly 3 months. Eagle recovery in Wisconsin is by now a familiar story of successful conservation action. This rare super nest continues that story. It's a testament to decades of federal, state, and local protections, not just for our birds, but for our land, lakes, and fisheries. Here's hoping we can find the wisdom to keep these successes going. This is Mary Merle with the Monona Bird Report, and I'm glad that WVMO cares about birds.
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0: Those are the Close Lobsters to close out the program for today. Before that, Walla Voodoo from Happy Planet. Elvis Bought Dora, a Cadillac, and the Velvet Underground with Who Loves the Sun from the soundtrack to the film High Fidelity. 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
1: Hi, I'm Dean Rothman with your WVMO weather. It's 68 in Monona, broken clouds. Tomorrow look for 85 with a low temp around 63. Your extended forecast calls for sky is clear on Sunday. 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
2: I'm here in the WVMO studios talking with Monona's Mayor Nancy Moore, learning a little bit more about the most recent city council meeting that took place on Monday, July 6th. Also in closed session, new business discussing a development agreement, TIF financing for that new development at WPS and Broadway that you and I have discussed.
3: That's right. So as you know, there's multiple steps whenever we do in a development. The first step is a GDP or General Development Agreement. The second step is a PIP or Precise Implementation Plan. And the third step, typically, if they're pursuing financing, is to go to what is our Community Development Authority to negotiate the TIF financing. And this is for phase one of the new mixed-use development, which is 357 units of housing, commercial space around the order of 14,000 square feet, and a park at WPS Drive and Broadway. It's currently called the Green Line.
2: The reason for closed session in this instance is because the city doesn't want to give away its negotiating position before these issues are settled.
3: Betcha. Yep. And so the city council discussed it in closed session on Monday night, and then the CDA met on Tuesday to actually discuss it and make sure everything was okay with them as well. And frankly, that's usually flip-flopped. The CDA recommends it to the council, and then it goes to the council for approval. But just because of the timing and the holiday, it ended up being slightly different.
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4: 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Here's some of what you'll be hearing soon.

0: new music from Jesse Wells. Also new this week. You've got to Beck with Sierra Farrell, Turnpike Troubadours, and Pokey Lafarge. It's a long way to the top of the world. Found out it's only a shuffle back down. 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

0: Next week, the Plan Commission will take a week off, but the License Review Committee gathers Tuesday, and the Parks and Recreation Board meet on Wednesday afternoon. All city meeting information and agenda details are available at mymenona.com. 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

0: 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It's 68 in Monona, broken clouds. Tomorrow look for 85 with a low temp around 63. Your extended forecast calls for sky is clear on Sunday. 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

from her each time that she called my name. Day after day, like a poem we recite. She says I'm not happy, I say neither am I. I tell her I'm sorry as she starts to weep.

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1: Hi, I'm Jen Coor. Let's be civil. My name is Jen Coor from Queensway. I'm with Dan Stefani, the head of the Public Works Department in the city of Monona. Can you tell me briefly about the Public Works Department? What does it do?
2: The Public Works Department does many different functions here in the city. We operate and maintain the city's water system, the sanitary sewer system, the stormwater utility, and all the streets operations and maintenance functions, as well as capital projects. So it's quite a bit that fall under those few categories. But if you look at the streets and you imagine 14 feet behind the curb on each side, that's what Public Works is. Between the sidewalks or between the curbs, that's where our focus is.
1: Fantastic. And how many staff do you have working with you?
2: Including me, we have 13 department staff in the Public Works and Utilities Department.
1: Well, not many people for a city of our size. You guys run a lean show.
2: Right. We have 4 staff members dedicated to the streets crew. We have 3 in the utilities crew. We have 1 right-of-way permit coordinator. We have a facility maintenance tech. Myself as the director, we have a deputy director, and we have a capital projects manager. So we all wear many hats.
1: Bringing community and city government together, Let's Be Civil is a service of Monona Community Media.
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1: Coming Thursday, July 16th, to San Damiano Park, WVMO is proud to welcome Armchair Boogie, along with Honor Among Thieves, as part of the Concerts on the Shore Summer Series. Jamgrass, newgrass, funkgrass, whatever you want to call it, Armchair Boogie is rapidly becoming one of America's hottest acts. 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The show begins at 5 and runs until 9, followed by an after-party at the Harmony Bar featuring Madison bluegrass band Big Tooth. More information about Concerts on the Shore can be found at sandamianomenona.org.

0: Hi, I'm Dean Rothman with your WVMO weather. It's 68 in Monona, broken clouds. Tomorrow look for 85 with a low temp around 63. Your extended forecast calls for sky is clear on Sunday. 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
3: When you say Monona, you've said it all.
4: Welcome to the VMO show. This is Heidi Noss sitting in for our friend Joe Martin today. And I have the pleasure of talking to Margaret Jankowski, former Monona gal, yes?
5: Yes, absolutely.
4: Margaret is the founder of the Sewing Machine Project. Thank you for being here, Margaret.
5: Oh, thank you so much for the invitation. It's good to be back in Monona.
4: One of the things I was so excited about when I learned about the Sewing Machine Project was how it started. Can you talk about that?
5: I would love to. The Sewing Machine Project began in the simplest of ways. I read a BBC article about a reporter that was walking with women back to their village after the Southeast Asian tsunami. The tsunami was the end of 2004,
4: okay.
5: And I read that article in the beginning of 2005. As she walked with these women, she was asking them what they hoped to find in what they hoped would be left of their village. One woman said, "I hope I find my sewing machine." She went on to say that with that machine, she had supported her family and she was hoping to teach her daughter to sew so that maybe her daughter's life would be a little bit better. Something about that entire conversation just struck me so deeply. I'm a sewer and it resonated really deeply. It kind of just lit a light in me. I began collecting sewing machines. I didn't know where I would get them. I didn't know how I would get them to people. I didn't know how any of it would work. It just lit this spark.
4: You were inspired?
5: I was inspired.
4: And they got there?
5: They did. After a little finagling, I really didn't know how they would. I connected with somebody here from the American Hindu Association, and they already were sending relief packages. So we worked with them.

0: Thanks for joining us on the VMO show. Today I'm Heidi Noss, talking to Margaret Jankowski from the Sewing Machine Project. So Margaret, the person who was touched by that story about people losing their sewing machines in a tsunami, has that person been a lifelong sewer? Have you been sewing forever?
1: I've been sewing since I was a little girl. My mom taught me to sew on her old black Singer machine. I have to say, I wasn't one of those kids that was sewing Barbie clothes and stuff when I was a little kid. That wasn't my hobby, but I was always pretty good at it. Then when I had my son, I couldn't find a coat that I liked for him. So I kind of created this little wool coat for him to wear in the wintertime. And people would stop me on the street and say, "Where did you get that coat?" And I'd say, "I made it." So then I began making those coats and selling them. I kind of did that as a little business. Still, I hadn't really fallen in love with sewing. I was doing it because it was practical. When we moved back to Madison, I was working at Hans Sewing over on Willie Street. I was teaching women to sew garments, and these were mostly people who had taken sewing in middle school, and the thing that they learned was they were terrible sewers, and they felt terrible. They'd stuffed a sewing machine in the closet, and they didn't want to get it out again. To work with them and these old machines and to have them create something that fit and that they loved and to watch them fall in love with it and decide that they were good at it made me fall in love with sewing. And to see the community that's created when people come together to sew made me fall in love with sewing.
0: And are you still in love with sewing?
1: I love sewing. When my hands are busy and the sound of the sewing machine and the feel of the fabric, my head can go explore other things. I think about everything else. I problem solve, and I watch that happen with the people we serve.
0: I have a hunch that that love you just described for sewing has a deep connection to this beautiful work you've been doing for the last 20 years.
1: I hope so. Thanks.

0: If you're just joining us, this is Heidi Noss in the VMO show talking to Margaret Jankowski, the founder of the Sewing Machine Project. I think I read that you sent machines to New Orleans after Hurricane Katrina.
1: We've worked in New Orleans for a long time, ever since Hurricane Katrina. We had been sending machines to Sri Lanka, and then Katrina hit in that same year, in 2005. We shifted everything to focus on New Orleans. Initially, I was going down and handing out machines at a church.
0: I think I read that you and your daughter got in the car with a bunch of sewing machines.
1: We did. We rented a van, and we took 50 machines. It was really something. We went down and took 50 machines, and they were gone in less than a day. And I went back just a few months later with 85 machines, and 600 people showed up.
0: Wow. So you work now locally, nationally, and internationally.
1: Our international work at this point is pretty limited. We work with organizations that already have the logistics figured out. For instance, we just gave a bunch of machines to a group that was loading a container in Milwaukee and shipping it to Kenya. But we are not initiating shipments from the U.S. to other countries just because we're not really set up for that. Mm-hmm. And there are a lot of tricky parts. Nationally, we take applications every month. We give to nonprofit organizations or groups that are kind of under the umbrella of a larger nonprofit. And that can be anything from after-school programs to women's shelters, refugee resettlement, libraries, all different kinds of groups. Locally, we have a couple different things going on.

0: I am Heidi Noss, sitting in for Joe Martin on the VMO show, talking to Margaret Jankowski, who founded the Sewing Machine Project. And we're about to hear what they're up to locally.
1: Yeah, locally is exciting. We have offered classes locally in collaboration with local community centers since 2012. We're not set up to offer open enrollment sewing classes. We work with the populations that those community centers serve.
0: Were you teaching refugee women sewing?
1: That was our very first set of classes. We're Bhutanese refugees, and it was fascinating. We were working with mostly women who had arrived in the U.S. with husbands or partners. The husbands or partners had a job or were a student, something like that. But the women were pretty isolated. I learned about this population and just began thinking, I can't imagine what it is to navigate Madison after you've been in a refugee camp in such a remote part of the world, to come here and navigate buses and schools and Woodmans, you know, everything. So classes are a big part of what we do. And then we also offer free mending at local libraries. We've been doing that since 2015.
0: Mending at the libraries is on the spot, bring your item, we'll do what we can kind of thing?
1: It is, yeah. Okay. We always have two volunteers at the table, and we do what we can within the given time. It's typically a two-hour window. Our menders don't take anything home, and they have the power to say no if a job is just way more than they can complete or than they can do.
0: I imagine the list of items you guys have repaired is varied and long.
1: It's amazing. Our mending leads had the brilliant idea to keep notebooks at each of the mending sites. So we have lists of all the things, from simple tears in somebody's pants to dog collars and backpacks and sails and all sorts of stuff. They have mended it.
0: So beautiful.

0: Welcome to the VMO Show. If you're just joining us, this is Heidi Noss. I'm sitting in for Joe Martin today, and I'm talking with Margaret Jankowski, who founded the Sewing Machine Project over 20 years ago now.
1: Yeah.
0: Margaret, tell me about paying it forward.
1: Oh, that is a piece that's really near and dear to my heart. That began when we were taking machines to New Orleans. Mm-hmm. We made lots and lots of trips, and people would come in, and all these different machines were on the table, and people would see the machine that they had lost in the storm. Oh my God, that's just like my Kenmore. And they'd run over to it. And people were just so grateful. And they would say, how can I repay you? This is such a gift. To me, the opportunity to do this work is like, that's all I need. But I started saying, you know, you could pay it forward. Use this machine to help someone else. People were just lit up by that idea. They'd say, oh my God, I'll teach my neighbor to sew, or I'll share my machine, or I'll make little caps and take them over to the hospital. Or they just came up with all different ways. And so we include that in every application we receive. We ask, how are you going to pay it forward?
0: So the receiving often leads to giving.
1: Oh, absolutely. And on top of that, I can tell you that we've given out close to 5,000 sewing machines, but I know that the lives we've touched, the number is way greater than that, because all those people are helping somebody else.
0: Do you still hear from a lot of the people you've helped?
1: We hear a lot from people in New Orleans because we've had so much focus there. Lots of groups send us photos of the groups they're teaching or the things they're making, or just a story about how this impacted somebody's life.
0: Yeah. So very real.
1: Yeah.

0: 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I'm Heidi Noss talking to Margaret Jankowski about the Sewing Machine Project, and she's hopefully about to tell us where we can find the Sewing Machine Project and the easiest way to get involved.
1: The easiest way is to check out our website. So it's just thesewingmachineproject.org.
0: It's a beautiful website.
1: Thank you. Through there, you can easily volunteer your time. You can make a donation. You can also fill out the contact form, and that comes directly to me.
0: I want to say I also saw a sort of in memoriam page on your site where people can donate in honor of somebody.
1: That's absolutely true. Yeah, we call it Forget Me Not. When people make a donation, there is always a blank that they can fill in with a name of somebody to honor or memorialize, either one. It's stunning how powerful it is.
0: What's your website again?
1: TheSewingMachineProject.org.
0: Is there a brick-and-mortar location in Madison that you operate from? And where do people donate machines if they have one to donate?
1: We recently moved. Our headquarters is on Park Street. We share space with the Textile Arts Center. That is basically the place where our volunteers check over machines, and that is where we store sewing machines that are given to us. If people want to drop off a sewing machine, we have two collection sites here in town. One is M&R Sewing, and the other is the Electric Needle. They're both sewing machine shops that are kind of on the near west side off the Beltline. And you can drop machines off any time that those shops are open.
0: Do you want people to contact you first, or can they just drop off a machine at one of those two locations?
1: They don't need to check with me first, but what I would ask is that people check our website, because there are guidelines on there. There are things we do accept and things we don't accept.

0: Thanks for joining us on the VMO show. Today I'm Heidi Noss, talking to Margaret Jankowski from the Sewing Machine Project. What are some ways people can connect with the project?
1: One of the greatest ways is to volunteer. Somebody doesn't have to be a sewer to volunteer. We have a team of people that check over the machines that are donated to us. And that is kind of a learning curve, but that's a great way to volunteer. Mm-hmm. We have people who help in classes. We have people who help with our mending. We have people who help us get stuff organized and help with mailings and that kind of thing.
0: Margaret, of all of the machines you've delivered, are there any deliveries that stand out in your memory?
1: There are quite a few. One of my favorites, just a few years into the Sewing Machine Project, I was contacting people on the list that I'd made from all these hundreds in New Orleans that needed machines. So I called a young woman named Anna, and I said, "Do you still need a sewing machine?" And she said, "Oh my gosh, I sure do." She went on to tell me that she and her partner were fixing up an old house in one of the wards in New Orleans. And it was that area that had been hit really hard, and it was kind of a dangerous area at that time. Mm-hmm. So they were setting up a community center where kids could come after school, where people could come and gather and feel safe. She said, "Oh my God, we'd love to have sewing classes. Could I have 3 sewing machines?" And I said, "Yeah, I guess, you know, yeah, we can do 3. Then she called me back, mm-hmm. and she said, "Could I have 5 sewing machines?" And I said, "Okay, I guess," you know. So we finished that call, and I went into the warehouse, and I was looking along the wall of sewing machines, looking for 5 that would kind of work well together in a classroom or something. They couldn't have been more different. I was really feeling pretty downhearted about it, but I'd made the promise. I left the store for a few hours. When I came back, inside the front door were 5 sewing machines lined up. I looked closer, and the 5 machines were exactly alike. So I went to my coworker and said, "What's the deal with those machines inside the front door?" And she said, "Well, you were gone. This lady stopped in. She's a retired sewing teacher, and she was dismantling her classroom, and she had these 5 machines. She's had them all tuned up. They're all classroom grade. She wanted to donate them." It was just the most remarkable moment. I so happily loaded those on the next truck and took them down to Anna. It was pretty cool.
0: You have been listening to the VMO show with Heidi Noss, talking to Margaret Jankowski, who founded the Sewing Machine Project. If you're interested in learning more about the Sewing Machine Project, please check them out at thesewingmachineproject.org. Margaret, thank you so much.
1: Thank you so much for inviting me.

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1: Got a minute? Here's what's going on around Monona. This evening, it's Mario and Nintendo Game Night at Grand Crossing Park. The fun begins at 5 o'clock in the below deck concessions. And of course, happening today, the Monona Community Pool is open from noon to 7. More information and schedule available at mymonona.com. Next week, the Plan Commission will take a week off, but the License Review Committee gathers Tuesday and the Parks and Recreation Board meet on Wednesday afternoon. All city meeting information and agenda details are available at mymonona.com. Don't forget about that beautiful ballot drop box outside of City Hall. 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

0: 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It's 80 broken clouds in Monona. Tomorrow look for 84 with a low temp around 64. Your extended forecast calls for sky is clear on Sunday. 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
1: I said, if you got good bait,
0: I'm gon' fishing. 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
3: I'm here in the WVMO studios. I'm learning more about Monona today with Nancy Moore. A couple items in closed session. I'm going to start with a licensing agreement between the city and the Friends of San Damiano.
4: So we continued discussions about a licensing agreement that would apply through the end of 2026. The purpose of the license is to enable the Friends of San Damiano to more fully operate the property. Hours of operation, limited use of the house, where alcohol can be served, where cars can park, etc. Because even as we have events there, we always want the park to be open. So this agreement ensures that. There really are two other issues. First, rather than them seeking permits one event at a time for liquor, they're looking for a blanket liquor license in support of having not only their events, but rentals to the property to generate revenue. The second thing is the Friends of San Damiano, as we've talked about previously, wants to pursue National Register, historic status for the house, the Alice House, that requires a license or a lease. There are some specific points within the license, again, to help the Friends of San Damiano operate more smoothly and make sure that the city and the Friends of San Damiano aren't burning unnecessary resources on almost a weekly basis, touching base with each other for every permit and for every private event or public event that happens there.
3: This was a closed session discussion. What are next steps?
4: We discussed it in closed session, and the council voted to table the resolution because of one particular item. So I expect it to come back on the agenda, if not at the next council meeting, probably the council meeting after that. It wasn't anything huge, but it was important and couldn't come to a decision on it. So it was tabled and it'll be back at the council soon.
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5: The North Street Neighborhood Association is delighted to present the 10th Annual Eakin Park Festival, Saturday, August 15th in Eakin Park on Madison's northeast side. 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This year's music lineup includes Bear in the Forest, Seesaw, Bing Bong, Chris Plata Band, and the Claudettes. More information, including volunteer opportunities, can be found at the Eakin Park Fest Facebook page or by going to northstreetna.org. That's Eakin Park Fest, Saturday, August 15th from noon till 8 p.m., on the corner of North and Dahl Streets on Madison's northeast side.

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1: Hi, I'm Bill Graff from Copps Avenue, and this is The Lake Loop. Relatively late in life, I've become a fan of the phone call, and just in time for it to go out of style. Even in Monona and parts of East Madison, where many of us have or had that wonderful 222 exchange on our landlines, phones were not my friend. It all started in childhood, when Grandma and Grandpa would call, and the grandkids were expected to say something cute. I hated these command performances, would run and hide, but they could afford to patiently wait because Grandma and Grandpa always called at night when the long distance rates were cheaper. Google it, kids. That used to actually be a thing. Since then, telemarketers and robocalls have sent us all diving for cover whenever the phone rings. It is now considered a best practice not to pick up when we don't recognize the caller ID. If it's important, they'll leave a message. But even among people we know, the new etiquette seems to be that you should no sooner call someone out of the blue than show up on their doorstep uninvited and yell, "Yoo-hoo, anybody home?" Now, we text first and ask if it's a good time to talk. Kind of like placing your calling card on a silver tray for the butler in a stately old manor house who says, "I'll see if the master is in." I once had a supervisor who was modern and digital in every high-t-

city girl, and I'm country guy. My buddies said I'm dumb to try, but your smile is sweeter than a honeycomb, and I'd love a taste when the cows come home.

0: 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It's 81 broken clouds in Monona. Tomorrow look for 84 with a low temp around 64. Your extended forecast calls for sky is clear on Sunday. 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

from our neighbor state that was trampled by turtles who formed in Duluth, Minnesota with their song It's a War. That goes back to their 2010 album Palomino. And maybe it's because I was inspired by seeing fish this week at the Kohl Center, which was a wild and great time. We did start the hour with the original jam band. The Grateful Dead kicked us off. It's finally Friday. I'm Molly Kay, and I'm joining you here on WVMO for another afternoon of Essential Americana. I love this music, and I hope you're finding something you like. We'll hear music from artists who are playing in the area soon, plus local tunes. This hour we have Kelsey Miles and the Spine Stealers. Right now, in honor of her taking the stage as part of Fête de Marquette at 9 p.m. tonight at McPike, this is Shamika Copeland.

0: Never one to mince words, that was Sunny Sweeney's take on a journey through relationship status change. That's Diamonds and Divorce Decrees. We also heard formerly local Kelsey Miles in there with Fool and the late John Prine with Souvenirs. There's a new film about John Prine from the perspective of the late Todd Snyder. You can find that on YouTube. It's called A Love Letter to Handsome John. It's put together by Otis Gibbs. We've lost both artists this decade, but they both have left behind a lasting impression in their music for sure. We've got Allison Krauss. That's next after the break.
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And in 1997, Luther Allison gave his final concert at the Barrymore Theater in Madison. And that's today's WVMO Music History Moment. I'm Jeff Perry.

Daniel Donato with Sunshine in the Rain. That was for my friend Mike, who saw Daniel Donato up at the Blue Ox Festival a few weekends ago. I heard Daniel Donato put on a great show at the fest, and I'm sure, Mike, that you danced your heart out. That's what you're known for. So I wanted to play that one today. It's from Daniel Donato's 2025 album, Horizons. Again, it was Sunshine in the Rain. We also heard Alison Krauss with Union Station in the set, with Richmond on the James. Next, from Lyle Lovett, who's performing at the Overture on Wednesday, this is Natural Forces.

0: Always a catchy one. Known as the King of Slideco and referred to by Eric Clapton as one of the best and most underrated guitarists, that was Sonny Landreth with The High Side. We've got a short break now, then we're back with Ray Wiley Hubbard.
1: Got a minute? Here's what's going on around Monona. This evening, it's Mario and Nintendo Game Night at Grand Crossing Park. The fun begins at 5 o'clock in the below deck concessions. And of course, happening today, the Monona Community Pool is open from noon to 7. More information and schedule available at mymonona.com. Next week, the Plan Commission will take a week off, but the License Review Committee gathers Tuesday and the Parks and Recreation Board meet on Wednesday afternoon. All city meeting information and agenda details are available at mymonona.com. Don't forget about that beautiful ballot drop box outside of City Hall. It's going to be open all the way until 8 p.m. on election nights. You can get information about the ballot drop box and what you need to know. 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That's what's going on at 98.7 WVMO. It's the coolest city.

keeping very busy with shows all over the area and the country. That was local act The Spine Stealers with their song Far Away that features Ross Thorne. They're one of many acts performing at the Mile of Music at the end of this month. That's in Appleton. We heard a new song from Ray Wiley Hubbard, the single Cassette Mixtape, released in May. Right now, from a musician up for an award of Emerging Artist of the Year by the Americana Music Association. That awards is in September. From Monrovia, it's heavy lyrics, but with a bouncy sound, this is Heavy Foot.

0: Hi, I'm Dean Rothman with your WVMO weather. It's 82 in Monona, overcast clouds. Tomorrow look for 85 with a low temp around 63. Your extended forecast calls for few clouds on Sunday. 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

Good afternoon, Monona and online listeners. It's finally Friday. I'm Molly Kay here with you for a few more hours of Essential Americana. We just heard a classic from the man with Madison roots, Steve Miller. He's an alum of UW-Madison, and that was Dance, Dance, Dance, which is a great tune for another weekend filled with live music here. It was Cassius Culpepper kicking off the top of the 3 o'clock hour. He's an up-and-coming artist, and it was fun to hear that Elton John said Cassius Culpepper's voice is what Bill Withers would have sounded like if Bill Withers made country music. We have Grace Potter on the way, also a new song from Island Jewel and local tunes from Sam Ness and Bill Conway. Right now, a new song from Gray Delisle. This is I'm Gonna Let You Call Me Baby.

T-Bird, I am home. This love keeps getting T-Bird, I am home.

0: I'm certainly having a good time here on the station. Grace Potter's singing about a good time. I hope you're having a good time here with me. I'm Molly Kay on this Finally Friday on WVMO. We also heard the latest release from Sam Ness. He released Lottie Road this spring. It was Charlie Crockett in that set as well, fresh off a show at Blue Ox Festival. But if you missed him there, he's heading back to Wisconsin. He'll be in Madison in September at the Sylvie. We've got a short break now for community messages, then we're back with a thoughtful song from Katie Pruitt.
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5: One, two, three.

a bluegrass collaboration that dates back to the 1960s. That was Lester Flatt with Earl Scruggs, known as Flatt and Scruggs. That was their tune, Salty Dog Blues. And Katie Pruitt started us off with her latest tune, Kindness Isn't Common Sense. Katie Pruitt is headed to Madison in October. She'll be at Atwood Music Hall on October 10th. Right now, from her 2017 album, Downhearted Blues, from Island Jewel, here's Nothin' and Ramblin'.

0: hitting the stage on Sunday at Fête de Marquette at McPike Park at 6 p.m. That was Los Lobos. They've been making music together since 1973. I'm loving all the live music that our great town has to offer, especially in the summer. We are so lucky here. We've got a song from the Garrett Boys next after the break.
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I am a loyal WVMO listener, but there's another Americana station out there that has captured my heart. 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One of those hosts down at Roots Radio on WMOT is that musician we just heard. That was Chloe Kimes. That was her song, He Still Listens to the Radio. Well, I sure do. I am a big fan of the radio, and I am so lucky and so proud to be part of WVMO. It was local musician Bill Conway with Wine and Roses and the Eastern Tennessee-based group, the Garrett Boys. At the top of the set, that was their just-released tune, Who I Am. Right now, we're going with one of the queens of the blues. Here's Susan Tedeschi.

0: Hi, I'm Dean Rothman with your WVMO weather. It's 82 overcast clouds in Monona. Tomorrow look for 85 with a low temp around 63. Your extended forecast calls for few clouds on Sunday. 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

Turnpike Troubadours, going back to one of their releases from 2012 that was Before the Devil Knows We're Dead. And Sarah Gail Meach kicked off the top of the 4 o'clock hour with Love Me. If you're joining us, I'm Molly Kay, and I have the pleasure of hosting a 4-hour set of Americana music. Or as some friends I made this weekend thought I said post-Americana. They didn't hear that I host Americana, but that I play post-Americana. Perhaps that's a new genre. Well, when and if it ever is, we'll be sure to play it right here on this Finally Friday with me, Molly Kay, on WVMO. We've got newer classics and local music through the afternoon. We'll get a tune from Armchair Boogie a little later in the hour in honor of their upcoming show at San Damiano Park on Thursday. But right now, it's an upbeat one from Sons of the East. This is Pour the Wine.

0: We got to keep it classic here on WVMO. That's a fun sing-along from the band Shape I'm In. We had local act Craig Bauman and The Story in there with Trade in My Hands. And we also heard Sweet Meg with Canberra Baby Blues. We'll keep the good times rolling with Steel Drivers. That's next after the break.
1: Hi, I'm Sue Carr. Let's be civil. This is Sue Carr. I'm in the WVMO studio talking to Elizabeth Cook, president of the Middle Grove School Board. You don't have to have a background in education to be on the school board.
2: You don't. And in fact, my personal belief, speaking for myself, is that some diversity in perspectives really matters. Because like I said, you need understanding in policy and finance and how legislation works and how funding comes down and curriculum and instruction. I don't know a single person. Maybe there's some unicorn out there, Sue. I don't know. I don't know a single person who is an expert in all of those things. And so what makes the board the most functional is when you have folks that care about the things they don't know about and are willing to learn, but don't necessarily feel like they have to be experts in all of the pieces. Mm-hmm. And so, like I said, I know a lot about curriculum instruction. I know a lot about school mental health, but I'm willing to learn these other pieces. And so then when we have folks that are in that know a lot about finances, let's say, or know a lot about policy, like they can help us lead the way, and then they can build the capacity of our other board members. And it just makes for a more deeper, fluid, more functional conversation and a better board.
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4: If you

a sweet, soft song from country folk musician out of Colorado, Emily Scott Robinson. That was Bless It All. Where Rainbows Never Die from the Steel Drivers started us off. And right now, one of the songs up for Song of the Year at the Americana Music Association Awards in September. Will they win again like they did last year? This is Wild and Clear and Blue from I'm With Her.

0: From Billy Strings, the master of many instruments and a spectacularly talented picker. From Billy Strings, that was All the Luck in the World, which is a single he released back in 2020, one of his slower songs. We're going to take a break, and then we'll get a little more upbeat again with Breakfield. That's next after the break.
1: Got a minute? Here's what's going on around Monona. This evening, it's Mario and Nintendo Game Night at Grand Crossing Park. The fun begins at 5 o'clock in the below-deck concessions. And of course, happening today, the Monona Community Pool is open from noon to 7. More information and schedule available at mymonona.com. Next week, the Plan Commission will take a week off, but the License Review Committee gathers Tuesday, and the Parks and Recreation Board meet on Wednesday afternoon. All city meeting information and agenda details are available at mymonona.com. Don't forget about that beautiful ballot drop box outside of City Hall. 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
0: Coming Thursday, July 16th to San Damiano Park, WVMO is proud to welcome Armchair Boogie along with Honor Among Thieves as part of the Concerts on the Shore summer series. Jamgrass, newgrass, funkgrass, whatever you want to call it, Armchair Boogie is rapidly becoming one of America's hottest acts. With an unbound sound, this Wisconsin-based quartet is known for powerful harmonies, timeless originals, choice covers, and unforgettable live performances. Legendary Madison band Honor Among Thieves combines elements of rock, funk, psychedelia, and jazz into a soulful, high-energy stew. The show begins at 5 p.m. and runs until 9 p.m., followed by an after-party at the Harmony Bar featuring Madison bluegrass band Big Tooth. More information about Concerts on the Shore can be found

Marcus King, Honky Tonk Hell, off his album Darling Blue, which released last year. And we heard Armchair Boogie, the Madison-formed band that has been serving crowds for years with their upbeat energy performances, and they're doing a show here in Monona on Thursday over at San Damiano Park for Concerts on the Shore. Our little station is a sponsor at the event, so we'll have a table there to meet with listeners and chat with neighbors, and we would love to meet you. Right now, from Samantha Fish, we're going to enjoy some sweet Southern sounds.

0: Hi, I'm Dean Rothman with your WVMO weather. It's 82 in Monona. Tomorrow look for 85 with a low temp around 63. Your extended forecast calls for few clouds on Sunday. 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
1: 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You'll hear Suzanne Vega, The Go-Go's, Beck, Depeche Mode, Bill Haley, Smiley Lewis, and more. 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

from the group called The Dip, that was Paddle to the Stars. We started the set with Kat Clyde, her latest song, Man's World, that got us going at the top of the 5 o'clock hour. It's finally Friday, and it's finally 5 o'clock, which means I hope you're rolling into weekend mode. Thanks for tuning in to WVMO. I'm Molly Kay, and I've got one more hour here with you to enjoy Essential Americana. We've got new classic and local music this hour, including tunes from bands you can catch in the area soon. Local music this hour includes the beloved group Wheelhouse, as well as Mascot Theory, who are playing at the Mile of Music Fest in Appleton at the end of the month. Right now, one of the latest songs from her new record. This is Casey Musgraves. This is the title cut, Middle of Nowhere.

0: Robert Earl Keen with Let's Valet. And it was a song Old 97 from local act Wheelhouse in the set. You can catch Wheelhouse at Eastside Club on August 13th. And a classic from iconic folk rock duo The Indigo Girls with Galileo was in the set as well. If you're a fan of sing-alongs and you like to play with harmonies, then The Indigo Girls are the group for you. So fun. We've got a break now, then Molly Tuttle is next.
1: I'm Joe Martin from The VMO Show. I'm here in the WVMO studios talking with Nancy Moore. She is Monona's mayor, and we are talking about the most recent city council meeting on Monday, July 6th. Nancy, there was an amendment of an ordinance that required fencing around establishments that sell alcohol. This is a way to make sure that alcohol didn't go wandering off the premises. And the city council chose to kind of flip that around rather than requiring fencing. Now it's going to be they reserve the right to require fencing.
2: That's right. So it was a fairly old ordinance, and it applied not only to establishments, but also to events, and probably most specifically to events. So as a perfect example, we just talked about the community festival, and people are familiar with seeing lots of snow fencing in areas around the community festival. But there are smaller events where we're requiring snow fencing too, like for instance, some of the runs and walks where they end up in Winnequa Park for an hour or two. It's not a two-day or three-day event. We just felt it was worth it to flip it around and not make it so onerous on what are typically nonprofit for events, certainly nonprofit organizations that are doing these events. Tears up the lawn more. It means more overhead in terms of more resources in terms of installing the things and taking it down and storing it and all that. So we flipped it around to make the fencing requirement being an exception rather than the rule.
1: That allows the city the flexibility, the LRC, whenever needed, they can
2: require it.
1: Require it.
2: Yep.
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3: 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Hi, I'm Fletcher Keyes. Here's some of what you'll be hearing soon.

new music from Jesse Wells. Also new this week. You've got to Beck with Sierra Farrell, Turnpike Troubadours, and Pokey Lafarge. It's a long-

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That's the latest from the high energy bluegrass group Steep Canyon Rangers. Rumble Strips is the name of that tune, and it's from their album Next Act, which released in May. Molly Tuttle singing her song with a message, Down Home Dispensary, is from Molly Tuttle with Golden Highway. It's from her 2023 album, City of Gold, and that got us going after the break. Right now, from the expert mandolin player that is joining the Outlaw Music Fest in Alpine Valley with Willie Nelson and other friends in August, from Sierra Hull, this is Come Out of My Blues, and it also features Tim O'Brien.

0: Crazy Like Me from the host of the upcoming Outlaw Music Fest, Willie Nelson. He's returning to Alpine Valley for another gathering of the Outlaw Music Minds. It'll be Willie Nelson, his son Lucas, plus Sierra Hull, the Avett Brothers, and Stephen Wilson Jr. That show is on August 21st. Thanks for joining me on this Friday afternoon. I'm Molly Kay, and I've got one more set of music before I head out for the weekend after this break.
1: Hello, and welcome to the Wellness Tip of the Day. I'm health writer Sarah Moran from the Frostwoods neighborhood. Today I'd like to talk to you about breathing through your nose. Breathing seems like something we don't really need to think about because we do it without thinking. But breathing properly is a lot more important for physical, cognitive, and emotional health than most of us realize. And unfortunately, due to a number of factors about our modern and fast-paced ways of living, many of us breathe improperly. Experts estimate up to half of us are breathing through the mouth instead of the nose. And that really matters because mouth breathing is linked to a lot of chronic conditions, especially neurological, respiratory, and metabolic disorders, plus snoring, sleep apnea, and disturbed sleep. In children, mouth breathing can actually change the face structure, leading to an elongated face. Breathing through the nose is how we are designed to breathe for a number of reasons. For one, when you breathe through your nose instead of your mouth, you can fend off pathogens like viruses and bacteria. The air that comes through your nose is filtered, humidified, and conditioned. The way that air is processed when it goes through the nose instead of the mouth allows your lungs to absorb more of the oxygen. According to journalist James Nestor, who wrote the book Breath, The New Science of a Lost Art, nose breathing allows your lungs to absorb 20% more oxygen compared to mouth breathing. The good news is the more you breathe through your nose, the more you expand airways in the nose. This expansion creates a positive spiral where it becomes easier for you to breathe through your nose and therefore easier to get more healthy, clean, accessible oxygen into your body. So try paying more attention to whether you're breathing through your nose or your mouth throughout the day and as you fall asleep. And check out the Breath Book, which is available at the Monona Library, for more ways to get into a nose breathing habit. I'm Sarah, and I'm glad WVMO cares about your well-being. Here's wishing you true health and lasting joy. Take care.
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David Rawlings, Cumberland Gap. That's off his 2017 release of music, which of course is accompanied, as always, by his musical partner, Gillian Welch. And if you didn't know, the Cumberland Gap is an absolutely gorgeous but incredibly narrow mountain pass on the border of Tennessee and Kentucky and full of history. It was Mascot Theory in the set as well, with Best Is Yet to Come. They'll be playing at the Mile of Music Festival in Appleton at the end of this month. At the top of the set, we heard a new song from a group called The Two Tracks. I believe it includes a husband and wife duo. That was Mexico by Friday. I'm Molly Kay, and I've had another great time hanging out with you on the coolest little station in the nation here on WVMO. Thanks for joining me. I hope you'll be back next week for more Americana music. I'm leaving you with an artist that's already received some awards this year at the Grammys and now is up for the Album of the Year at the Americana Music Association. I was reading about this album. This is Tyler Childers I'm talking about, and I caught the eye of a name of someone that helped produce the album. A friend of mine from high school here in Wisconsin. In fact, my homecoming date from back in the days with Middleton High School. Nick Sanborn is an alum of Middleton High School and a current member of the musical group Sylvanesso. Nick Sanborn is one of the producers on this album from Tyler Childers, which means this extremely successful album in some ways has Wisconsin roots. From Tyler Childers, off his album Snipe Hunter, this is Bitin' List. Have a great week.

0: Hi, I'm Dean Rothman with your WVMO weather. It's 81 overcast clouds in Monona. Tomorrow look for 85 with a low temp around 63. Your extended forecast calls for few clouds on Sunday. 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

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'Cause it funky like.

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1: Hi, I'm Steve Martinelli, and this is a Monona Grove Sports Showcase. It's not unusual for any high school to have brothers on the same athletic team. On one team, Monona Grove boys basketball coach Frank Lavac had the luxury of two sets of talented siblings, Doug and Greg Horsemeyer, and Kevin and Mike Zwart. Both families moved to Monona a couple years earlier, where their athletic ability and height put them head and shoulders above their opponents. After a start of three straight losses to begin the 77-78 season, Coach Lavac reached down to his junior varsity to promote a player he felt could give the Silver Eagles squad an additional boost. The player he chose was the youngest Zwart, sophomore Mark. After coming off the bench to appear in a couple of games, Mark scored 14 points in his first varsity start when the Silver Eagles upset conference champs Fort Atkinson. Over the rest of the season, MG fans often enjoyed lineups featuring all three Zwarts, plus the Horsemeyer pair on the floor at the same time. MG finished the season with a 13-6 record, falling in the playoffs to Madison La Follette. Mark Zwart earned his spot in the starting lineup. He was an all-conference pick the next 2 years and graduated with 870 career points, third among MG scorers at the time. Mark played 4 years at Illinois State before returning to Monona, where his son Alex also starred for MG. Frank Lavac was the first Silver Eagle basketball coach hired in 1955. Coach Lavac retired after the 77-78 season, ending a celebrated 29-year Hall of Fame coaching career. Frank was replaced by another legendary coach, John Verhulst, but that's a story for another time. I'm Steve Martinelli, and I'll see you at the game.
2: 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And, of course, I always toss in some Midwesterner songs, and that's next Friday, July 17th, Lakeside Street Coffee House from 6:30 to 9. Thank you, WVMO, for playing local music.

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1: 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It's 80 in Monona, broken clouds. Tomorrow look for 85 with a low temp around 63. Your extended forecast calls for few clouds on Sunday. 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